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0: 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They're working out at the Hamburg Fair. We'll be taking them breakfast tomorrow morning. 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
5: 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That is Doug Salgott of Boston. 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

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But you know as well as we do that statistics lie.

0: Doug Zelgott is our 97 Rock Workforce Employee of the Day. He works at Moog Inc. in East Aurora, and he's picking out some great songs. I tried to call him up, and this is what I got.
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1: 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Last week I was telling you ZZ Top had to cancel a show they had scheduled at the Hollywood Bowl in Los Angeles due to unforeseen consequences. Well, now we kind of know what's going on. ZZ Top drummer Frank Beard has quit the tour due to undisclosed health issues, and we hope these undisclosed health issues aren't serious in any way, and we wish him the best and get well soon, Frank Beard. But the cancellation of the Hollywood Bowl was for that reason, and this is the third time in 17 months that Beard had to cancel a show. So we wish ZZ Top all the best.
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3: 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How come nobody wears that pad anymore?
4: 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That died out before I even got in high school, so over 10 years ago. I really don't know what it was. 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And because a couple times where I'll be snapping, you might clip yourself a little bit, and then you're out for a play. And it just comes with the game, so I really don't know why that fell away, but I'm not going to be the one to bring it back.
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2: 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That is Doug Salgott of Boston. And Doug, we'll start where we always start. 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

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This is Tom Petty and the Heartbreakers. This song was written by Tom Petty and his pal from ELO, Mr. Jeff Lynne. 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

0: 97 Rock and 96.9, Voice of the Buffalo Bills, Knights of Chickster, and Erie County Fair starts tomorrow. And looking at the forecast, it looks pretty damn good. There's a chance of an evening isolated shower tomorrow, which is no big deal. Thursday, a morning chance of a stray shower. Friday, mostly sunny, high of 77. Saturday, mostly sunny, high of 77. Sunday, partly sunny, an afternoon chance of a shower, high of 79. And Monday and Tuesday look great, too. Sunny and highs near 80 both days. So there's the extended forecast for you. Erie County Fair time. Hard to believe that's here already.
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0: Welcome back, right back into it with Yes.

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0: 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That was for Doug Selgod from Boston, New York, our 97 Rock workforce employee today. I did a little Tragically Hip for him earlier, and that was Rooster by Alice in Chains. Good stuff. He also wants to hear CCR and Metallica. We'll probably do Metallica for him real soon.
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0: What a great song that is. 97 Rock and 96.9. 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ZZ Top, I was telling you, in the news, Frank Beard has some health issues, so he is leaving the tour. They canceled that show at the Hollywood Bowl last week, we were telling you about, for unforeseen circumstances, and now we find out that Frank Beard's got an illness, and we hope it's nothing serious. ZZ Top coming up next.
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1: 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We wish Frank Beard, ZZ Top drummer, all the best. 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

0: 97 Rock and 96.9 Warrant Down Boys wrapping up the Metal Zone. Sadly, today's the anniversary of Janie Lane's death that happened back in 2011. So we close out the Metal Zone with Warrant, Fade to Black by Metallica kicked it off, and Don't Cry by Guns N' Roses in the middle.
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0: Such a catchy little tune there by the greatest rock and roll band in the world, the Rolling Stones. I'm Jixter, Knights of Jixter, sponsored by Delta Sonic. That'll do it for me. Alessia's up next. We will talk soon. 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

0: 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That's like me when I'm not working the overnight shift and I'm just waiting to fall asleep because my sleep schedule is so messed up. You might be thinking, Alessia, how do you work the overnight shift? And then sometimes you're here answering the door for prizes during the day, and then sometimes Sundays you're here 6 to 9 p.m. Well, the answer is I don't sleep very well. It's true. My schedule's all messed up. I don't sleep.
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1: 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John Mayer sings, you know, lots of early 2000s songs you would know. Waiting on the World to Change is the one, but he's got many great songs and he knows great music. I actually was just listening to something that he shared recently about how the greatest intro ever of all time in music, in classic rock, whatever it is, the greatest intro into a song is this one that I'm going to play for you right here. And he knows his stuff. If you ever watched John Mayer perform and play guitar, he was at many tributes. Michael Jackson, he didn't even sing. He decided to just play the guitar only, which is iconic as well. But greatest intro to a song, according to John Mayer and myself here, Alessia, I-97 Rock, is this one. Layla, Derek, and the Dominoes. You can't disagree, you can't argue.

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0: favorite songs here on 97 Rock, Fleetwood Mac, and we are going to be enjoying some Fleetwood Mac, some female bands at the Western New York Women of Rock Blues Festival. That's going to be coming up this Saturday at Diamond Hawk. So something to look forward to. More classic rock from female rockers. I'm all for it right here on 97 Rock.
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0: I still have many concerts I'd like to cross off of my concert list. This is one of them, AC/DC with Shoot to Thrill, and on their Power Up tour, continuing on. Right now, it's crazy to think. Let's just think about this really quickly. Bryan Adams on tour. Billy Idol on tour. Sammy Hagar on tour. We've got AC/DC on tour. Rush on tour.

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0: And we're getting ready for this 97 Rock concert event on Friday at Darien Lake. Billy Idol is going to be on stage, and I think it's going to be a perfect day, not only for a white wedding, but for a 97 Rock concert event back-to-back. Not only is Billy Idol out at Darien Lake that night, then Bryan Adams and Pat Benatar will be at KeyBank Center on the same night. Why they would do this to us, I don't know, because I hate having to choose between a concert on the same day when I'm trying to get to both. But if you are trying to decide, I'd say go with the one you haven't seen before.
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0: one of my all-time favorite Dire Straits songs. I love Money for Nothing, don't get me wrong, but this song I feel like I resonate with. I'm Alessia, 97 Rock, celebrating the iconic Mark Knopfler's birthday. Scotland's finest, 76 years young, and there are so many facts about Dire Straits. How about for the fact that their name came from the legit reason that they started the band? They were in dire need of money, and they just named themselves Dire Straits. It's that obvious, and it's totally hilarious. And Styx, too, as well. Lady Writer is not only one of my favorite songs because of the sound, but also because of the lyrics. This song is about a girl that reminded Mark of someone he really liked or dated, who is similar but actually has some brains. He finds her on TV as a news broadcaster, and she's on TV, Lady Writer on the TV, talking about the Virgin Mary. She had all the brains and the beauty. Okay, right, you get it. That reminded him of a girl he dated who was actually not as bright and a little bit dumb. So they looked alike, but nobody was home. So that is why I like that song. It just sticks.
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0: 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Lots of mixed reviews, yes, but still insane. You can't deny it. And we're going to be back there Saturday. 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
0: At what age do you realize what you're looking for? 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You're just not. There's nothing to look for. You're just living life. It's you too. I'm looking for my sanity at this point. It's the overnight here on 97 Rock. Good luck finding yours here.

town. United takes his time. But the check outside the game. You know what I'm talking about. 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They got a lot of nice girls.

0: for a trip on a jet right here on 97 Rock with Jet Airliner, Steve Miller Band. Happy Wednesday. I had to think about what day it was. I hope the week's treating you well. It seems like it's not going by any time faster than where we're at, but that's okay. We're getting through. And I think that the middle of the week here, the overnight, middle of the night, I should say, is our happy, peaceful moment of time that just kind of stops because the music, well, keeps us through.
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0: I feel like we needed a really good throwback 80s hair band with Rat Round and Round here in the overnight on 97 Rock. 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

0: 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I hope you're doing well. I'm Alessia here on 97 Rock and 96.9 local radio made in Buffalo. And we are also celebrating Mark Knopfler of Dire Straits' birthday. So if you have any Dire Straits favorites that you want to hear today, let us know. 716-210-9797.
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0: I really love the guitar in this song and how this song starts. The same album that Money for Nothing is on. I hope you know this album is not just about Money for Nothing. There's other great songs on it too, like this one, So Far Away on 97 Rock, celebrating Mark Knopfler's birthday. He is a phenomenal artist. I love his voice. I love how he plays the guitar like it's nothing at all. It's

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0: 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I'm Alessia. I feel like Bills season hurts so good because as much as we are looking forward to it, we're excited and enjoy it, and everything in between, we kind of get some hurt because we have anxiety during every single game. It's just so much stress, but at the same time, we love it, so it hurts so good.
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0: 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So you don't miss out on all the things they've been talking about. They've got so many great conversations from all of the Bills that you definitely want to be hearing from as we lead into the season together. 97 Rock, voice of the Buffalo Bills. We're looking forward to it. Shred and Reagan definitely have more for you on the way. And we are going to definitely crank this Wednesday into high gear because I think we need it. It's going by slow this week, but that's okay because we've got a lot to get through here together on 97 Rock. I'll catch you here tomorrow. Thanks for listening. And well, just keep it all together here. If you are having a rough day, don't worry. We got you covered. Give us a call. 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
3: There's a steakhouse in one of three states that's offering nude dining. 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

0: Ladies and gentlemen, my name is Cypher Sells. I'm very famous in New York. Thank you for believing in me. And you know what you're doing right now? You are listening to the Shred and Reagan Show. What?
1: I went to Dolphins at Buffalo, but they have like the Midwestern, that Western New York. They're f***ing intense about football, but also nice. So they're like,
2: we're gonna f- kill ya.
1: And you're like, you guys, and they go, wow, you know, okay. Yeah, this one lady came up to us. We were all in Dolphin stuff, rocking it for McDaniel, because obviously I'm a 49ers fan. Go Niners. We were all in our Dolphin. We're walking to the stadium, and this lady was hammered. And she walks over, and she's like,
2: are you guys going to leave if we're beating you by 30 at halftime?
1: And we're all like, no, if we're staying to the end. And she goes, oh, good for you. And I go, are you going to stop watching football if you lose a playoff game to Skylar Thompson? And she goes,
2: that's just Bill's football.
1: And you're like, she was just like,
2: well, the God's gonna shit on us anyway.
3: 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It's Shred, it's Reagan, it's 97 Rock, so stop pretending like you accidentally are hearing this radio show.
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5: We're hoping to have a budget that gets us a room that's not from the 80s.
4: 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Because there's no way we're sleeping in the
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4: same room with each other.
6: Not.
5: Come on.
4: That's why.
5: Why is it any different than any other night when we just all sleep in the same bed like the Three Stooges?
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5: We put on our sleeping gowns, our nightcaps, and we crawl into the double bed.
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9: Your Super Bowl chicken wings are going to be more expensive this year and harder to get.
10: $2.52. That's what a pound of chicken wings will cost you this year.
11: $2.52 for a pound of food.
10: Where are they raising these chickens? In a place with access to light? I am calling on scientists to discover ways to buffalo other normally discarded chicken parts. I'm talking the head skin, the beak lips, the cankles. Because no surprise, with wing prices flying high and refusing to dip, thieves with sticky fingers are running afoul of the law and creating quite a flap. Honey mustard.
12: 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Why you're listening? I have no idea. They stink.

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0: Well, that is Weird Al, and I'll sue ya if you even look at me funny. It is 6:10. Take a look at the weather forecast for you today. 62 degrees right now. Looks like for today, we're going to start off pretty decent. We'll see increasing clouds, a high of 81. Got a chance of some showers and thunderstorms after 5 p.m., it looks like. So we'll be dealing with that tonight. Looks like a chance of some showers overnight, low about 62. And then tomorrow, a little patchy fog to start things off. Otherwise, partly sunny with a high of 81 degrees. It is the Shred and Reagan Show. Good morning.
1: What's up? Glad you're with us. 716-210-9797. Call or text. Let us know what the hell's going on with you this morning. On the show today, we got a couple of things. We got want ads, a little highlight from yesterday. Also, Reacher is back. We go to Amazon for that on opening audio this morning. Jay Skirsky from the Buffalo News will be with us to talk a little bit about where they are right now with training camp. They're calling it a training camp. So the Buffalo Bills, even though they're out now in the brand new facility and also the older facilities in Orchard Park, they're still calling it camp. So they're in camp. Jay Skirsky gives us an update in just a little bit. Guys who will be playing, guys they're going to be watching for to make the team against Carolina. We also have the Villages, a little highlight. We'll talk to you a bit about some of the retirees who go down to the magical land known as Florida, to the Villages, to retire. And then, I don't know, forget that they're retired. And they're like, I'm 20 years old. Let's get arrested. So we'll get to the Villages.
0: I'm starting to look at it like that. You know what? It's like, you know what? I've worked all this time. Let's go back to the way it was when it was so much fun.
1: Yeah. You know, I mean, if you can't, they can't kill you if you still think you're a 20-year-old, right?
0: Right.
1: Right.
0: Yeah, you got busted when you were 20, maybe.
1: Also, the death and sad passing of Big Pussy. We're going to talk to friend Howie Green about some stories of Big Pussy from The Sopranos. Remember back in the day?
0: Yeah.
1: Yeah, he passed, and they had a funeral for him over the weekend, so we'll get to that. We've been getting some requests for Josh Allen and his mic'd up from the little practice on Saturday night, so we'll replay some of that. What happened in sports? Anything good?
0: Well, Jim Leonard met with the media yesterday and talked a little bit about the defense and some of the things that he's seen there as far as improvements, as far as guys, you know, getting used to the system, and also about the first preseason game. You know, he didn't go in. Nobody's talking yet about who's going to play, who's not going to play. Are all the starters going? Are there going to be certain people sitting out? But we'll hear from him coming up in sports, and he is talking a little bit about some of the plan they have for the guys going out there to play. And, you know, they want to hit some people in a different jersey. You know, tired of hitting the same guys in camp all the time and getting to see how some of these things look, you know, in real live action. You know, even to the point of you can't hit the quarterback in training camp, right?
1: Right.
0: Or even in any of your practice, you never hit your own quarterback. So he was talking about a little bit how, you know, sometimes that changes the end of a play because, you know, you get to touch him, but the quarterback might not have gone down. The play might have still kept going, but they want to see how guys finish and really tackling to the ground and all of that stuff. So we'll hear from Jim Leonard talking about a couple of different things. We're also going to hear from Spencer Brown. He spoke with the media yesterday. Josh Allen was on the NFL Network with Kyle Brandt, so we'll get a little bit of that for you. Give you some other notes from around the NFL, including some injuries to some key players popping up in training camps around the NFL that could affect. If you're starting to think about fantasy football a little bit, could affect a little bit where you would draft some of these guys. So we got that going on. And we've got some good news for our Yankee fans, as well as some of the guys that have been gone for so long on the injury list, starting to get ready to come back. So we'll give you an update on all that stuff.
1: Cool. We're going to have a little bit of sort of a, I don't know, remembrance on Big Pussy. And Brian in Cheektowaga texts in. He goes, forget about it. Pussy was a rat. He was. You are right about that. Though I don't know. He claims he gave them nothing, Brian. He gave them garbage. He gave them nothing. Nothing. Sean and Blaisdell, pussy hands. Yes. And Ricky checking in. What am I doing? Unfortunately, I'm on my way to work, which I hate. All right, keep the text coming. Let us know what's up. 716-210-9797. Otherwise, first things first, some opening audio and some want ads. Next.
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5: It is now 6:22, and we've got 62 degrees, fair skies out there for today. It looks like some patchy fog in some areas before 8, otherwise increasing clouds today. 81 degrees, first day of the fair. Just to keep an eye out, there could be some showers and thunderstorms popping up later on this evening after 5 o'clock. So we might have to deal with a little bit of that. Also, of course, dealing with that possibly for the cruise night going on tonight out of transit lanes. Looks like overnight tonight, chance of showers and thunderstorms, 62 the low. Tomorrow, patchy fog to start things off, partly sunny with a high of 81.
6: Headlines, and a mother and her three children heard the sounds of bats in their hotel room in Ellicottville last month. As a result, she and her two daughters were forced to undergo a series of rabies shots. Health officials warn if you think you've been exposed to a bat or, you know, something along those lines, right? Capture it. Try to call the county health department as well for shots. Top officials used deception to get President Trump out of Turkey during the NATO summit last month, hiding him in a catering container, then to a military jet because of a threat from Iran. His staff and press were kept on Air Force One as decoys and exposed.
5: Coming up in sports, we're going to hear from Jim Leonard, also Spencer Brown, Josh Allen, and we'll jump around the NFL. A couple of injuries have popped up for other teams, and you know we're all dealing with some of those, right? And some are a little scary, and we've got some news for you if you're a Yankee fan. Some players getting ready to come back off injury.
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8: 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Now, I'm not sure how I feel about this. Weed might be better for you, but no one has ever sat through three green lights because they smoked too much cigarette.
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6: What's up? Glad you're with us. 716-210-9797. So, we start things off this morning with some want ads yesterday. We gathered around with our list of some of the things that we found on Facebook Marketplace and Craigslist. People are selling stuff throughout Western New York. Some of it's good. Some of it, yeah. But we put together our own little curated list to find out whether or not there might be something interesting. Little highlight.
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6: What's your reaction to that, Stella?
9: I don't know.
6: Like, isn't the first reaction, what are you doing?
9: As soon as they hear haunted doll, I'm out. I would have skipped through it.
6: But most of the time,
2: they just post a picture of a doll, and they're like, here's a doll, and we assume it's haunted.
9: You're telling me
2: this person's up front about it.
9: And a watcher spirit. What, are you going to kill people for him? Like, you know what I mean? Mm. Like,
5: what, prove that it's haunted.
9: I don't want to find out. I don't think I want to find out.
2: Maybe it's the doll posting the ad itself. Get me out of this house.
9: Like, now that I say it out loud, like, watcher spirit, now I'm like, what? Does the doll, like, follow you around and you're, like, complaining about, like, work or something, and they're like, oh, I'll take care of it for you.
5: The eyes are always on you.
6: Right. Yeah.
9: I don't like that.
6: And also highly active. Not like,
2: right, what does that mean?
6: Yeah, not taking a day off. It's highly active. Like, every day, it's like, I'm ready for work.
9: Yeah.
2: You won't find this doll sitting around on a Sunday afternoon.

0: Chucky's back.
1: They're working. What train are we derailing today? Yeah. Easy.
2: That means a lot more. Well, is this the same guy? I've got a sex swing for sale.
1: There it is.
2: Doesn't say anything about gay art. It's a sex swing for sale, $200. It's got a picture of this swing set up there. It's got like four legs that it stands on, you know, and then chains suspended.
1: It almost looks like a baby swing.
2: Almost, know? Except it's much bigger.
1: And it's a sex swing.
2: And has, it has belt adjustable things on it. Like, you ever see those belts that had like two things going into it? I don't know what you call the little hook that goes into the hole. It's got double. So it almost looks like a rock star wristband.
1: What I'm saying? Yep.
2: By the way, this is like stored in the basement. Right by it looks like a fold-up mattress.
1: Well, you usually don't store your sex swing in the living room.
2: There's the hot water tank. There's also a stand-up fan in the background picture, which is pointed right. Maybe it keeps you cool while you're on the sex swing.
1: Probably gets hot down there.
2: And also the sex swing is above a little couple of mats, like carpet mats, and a blanket.
3: Here's the thing. If you're going to...
2: What, is that in case there's any mess?
1: I'm going to say
3: so. You should really buy your sex swing new. Think about this. So first...
1: But if I'm just trying it out, and I don't know if I really want to invest all that money
3: in it? I mean, for $89, you're talking safety, right? So you get in your sex swing.
2: This is $200 for this used one.
3: Yeah. And then the straps break, and so now you land, and suddenly, you know, your neck's back, you know, screwed up, your back is screwed up.
1: But the one you're looking at, is that one of the ones like he's got with the frame, or is that one of the ones that's mounted to the ceiling?
3: This is mounted to the ceiling.
1: Yeah, I don't want to be dealing with that.
3: No, that's too much.
1: Because you got to find the beam.
4: Mount it to a door, though.
1: A door? How the hell did that work?
2: How you gonna swing? You gotta keep banging into the door.
1: You're gonna keep banging the person. You're gonna knock them out on the doorknob.
2: Here, I'm showing you guys the picture. It's got the four legs. Mm-hmm.
3: Okay. The frame is much more expensive. You're right. That's like $300, $400 for
2: it's
3: the frame.
2: It's a standalone, and you can take it anywhere.
1: Yeah. Right. There you go.
3: So what? The legs collapse up?
2: It must fold up so you can just... Throw it in the back of your sex van.
1: Where are you?
2: Throw it in the back of your Chevy van and off you go.
3: Right. You're at a tailgate
2: off to the
3: party.
2: Next park.
3: John brought a sex wing. Jesus.
1: Right, you brought it to the park.
2: No, not to the tailgate
1: party.
2: Well,
1: the kid's got to go in something.
2: You guys want to go on a swing?
1: He's pushing him like an old grandpa.
2: Somebody's
1: grandpa
2: pushing him.
1: Grandpa, we found your swing in the basement.
2: Put your feet in the stirrups.
3: All right, there you go. That's it. And, you know, be careful where you put your sex swing, for God's sakes. I mean, they're especially the ones on the stands, pretty expensive. You're upwards of $500-$600. You don't want to just leave that out in the rain or, God knows, at the tailgate, and the next thing you know, it catches on fire because it's near somebody's barrel. All right, so opening...
2: Sex swing at the tailgate. Whoa.
3: Yeah, that's unique. Opening audio this morning. Who's a fan of Reacher? Who loves Reacher?
2: Yeah, I like it.
3: So Reacher is about ready to start season 3. And Reacher loves classic rock, it seems. So if you don't know, he's a former U.S. military police major, extensive investigative combat experience. He lives as a drifter, and he goes from town to town, and he punches people real hard and breaks their limbs. It's one of the cool things about Reacher. Like, he'll get a limb, an arm, a leg, and snap. So, if you recall, the very first one, right, from when he showed up in Georgia, this is what it sounded like.
5: You boys knew what's about to happen to you. You'd leave now.
3: Lots of punching.
6: And don't go getting yourself arrested for murder.
5: Shooter was someone who knows firearms well.
7: Lightning.
5: Bullets were 95 grain, that's subsonic. This wasn't a first timer.
8: These people are connected and stone cold killers.
7: So be smart, don't break the law, and promise me you won't end up in another holding cell.
5: No.
9: Looking for payback?
5: Payback, justice, vengeance. Looking for the whole gang.
8: You're gonna kill a whole lot of people, aren't you?
5: Already started.
3: So, look, you know, if you want to watch revenge and Reacher just pound on dudes, that's what you're gonna get out of Reacher, right? So, you had a little bit of the Rolling Stones. Well, season 2 went through. And then season 3. Now here we are at season 3. And the brand new Reacher is about to start today. So if you're a Reacher fan, you're excited. Also, what type of music are they using this time around?
10: Jack Reacher, you were in the wrong place at the wrong time. Walk away.
5: No.
10: He's on
4: care. I'm good at not letting people get away with things.
3: Yeah, so
2: Rush.
3: Yeah, that's it, right? That's kind of cool. So here we are, and now season four of Reacher.
2: I don't know if they've done this all along, but they're doing weekly episodes.
3: Yeah.
2: Have they always done that?
3: They're doing it this time. Yeah. I think they have, yeah.
2: I know, but a lot of them are starting to go to that again, kind of going back to the old format of TV when you had to wait till next week to see the next one.
3: Hold up. So the first three episodes have already been released, but from that point forward, they're going to come out every week. So the 19th, the 26th, and then. But so they sort of dumped the first three episodes out.
2: Okay.
3: So you can check out City of Brotherly Love, Cage Fight, and One Small Step. So, that's a brand new. And where does he show up? The story follows Reacher this time around. Let's see. He witnesses a suicide on a subway in New York. He soon discovers the woman who killed herself was Pentagon staffer Susan Mark, who was caught up in a deadly conspiracy involving Al-Qaeda.
2: Ooh.
3: What do you think of that?
2: Oh, I think I almost feel like we need a special sound effect. Oh, wrong show. Sorry.
3: That's, So, all right. And then countless murders. By the way, it's been renewed for a fifth season, but this one just starts today. So if you're a big fan of Reacher, Reacher is officially out starting now.
2: I think it makes sense to do the weekly drops. You know, I think it keeps people talking about it longer. Yeah, more as a shared experience like it used to be.
3: Yeah.
2: You know, with the anticipation of the next episode as opposed to everybody watching it at different times. Did you watch it? No, not yet. I'm going
3: to. Yeah. And it's fun. It does seem to be the better way. And then you can, you know, anticipate and yap and go online and.
2: Keeps people talking about it longer.
3: Reach out to other fans. Yeah. All right. 716-210-9797. Let's dive into sports.
2: All right. Start with your Buffalo Bills. First off, let's hit practice attendance from yesterday. Let's see, the Bills were without eight players. Center Connor McGovern, running back Ty Johnson, wide receiver Skylar Bell, safeties Cole Bishop and C.J. Gardner-Johnson, cornerbacks Maxwell Hairston and Connie Walker, and receiver Jamori Macklin. The team has not revealed the nature or severity of any of the potential injuries, assuming that is the reason for the absences. Punter Mitch Wishnowski, rookie defensive tackle Zane Durant, and defensive back DJ Miller were back at practice after sitting out on Monday. So that's a little bit on how practice rolled out as far as who was and was not participating yesterday. Jim Leonard spoke with the media. Bills coaching staff has yet to publicly announce how much the starters will play in Saturday's preseason opener against the Panthers, but that it isn't stopping defensive coordinator Jim Leonard from anticipating a physical performance from his unit. So he was asked about the starters, how long, who's all starting. Here's what he had to say.
9: Yeah, I think the plan is for guys to play, you know, and get a taste of, you know, this game live. Let's go finish. So as far as I'm concerned, guys are going to go play, to be determined a little bit on how much, but it's going to be exciting for guys to get out there and just kind of let it rip. And obviously in preseason one, it's going to be pretty straightforward, and you just want to see who can go out there and execute and finish as all teams around the NFL are doing schematically right now. But excited to stop beating each other up and get another jersey in front of you.
2: Let it rip. All right, so that sounds like he's planning on everybody playing. Didn't say how long, to be determined, he said. But he said the plan is to get out there and let them play.
3: You're the, one of the,
2: you want to see this thing moving in action, right?
3: Right. And plus, one of the theories is, you know, you've got a brand new defense, and a lot of these guys just have never played it before. So who actually could play this thing? So throw everything against the wall and see who sticks.
2: Yeah, so it doesn't sound like in this one, anyway, that there's going to be anybody not playing on the defensive side. He was also asked, what do you need to see Saturday to know that the defense is headed in the right direction with this new scheme?
9: To me, it's the physicality up front, right? Like, let's go get that done. You know, there's going to be mistakes that are made, but can we fly around, be physical? And it's the first opportunity to finish, right? Tackling, getting guys on the ground in live situations, making plays on the ball, right? You go through an entire training camp, the quarterback doesn't get hit, right? So as camp goes on, generally offense has a little bit of an upper hand because quarterbacks get comfortable, they see the looks, they understand what you're doing, and oh yeah, by the way, like, we can't touch you. So they can take a little bit more time. So seeing guys transition to real timing, right? The second half of a play sometimes in a practice can get skewed. And you got to get guys to understand, to trust, And again, that's where I said, like, let it rip and make plays. Well, usually you make more of those in live settings when the quarterback's timing becomes more real.
2: All right, and you heard him talk about tackling, saying that it's the Achilles heel of last year's Bills defense. And right, where we struggled so much with the run, with bringing some guys down. So, you know, he wants to make sure that that's something that has changed. And he was asked about how exciting is it to see where this team is when it comes to tackling.
9: It's the biggest one, right, in all reality, right, schematically. You're going to get guys in places and make plays, right? That's my job. But who can finish, right? Who can finish, get guys on the ground? That was an Achilles heel here last year, right? So that's the number one thing we have to correct. And the number one way to do it is getting population to the football, right? Everybody knows that, the effort you play with and getting more than one guy to the ball. And it's in all reality, the biggest piece, because scheme is scheme, but if you can't get people on the ground, you're going to have to make adjustments and figure out how you can help them do that.
2: All right, that's a little bit from Jim Leonard from yesterday's press conference. As far as practice observations, it's still considered training camp. Media is allowed to get out there and watch what they're doing. And yesterday we saw the Bills make their way to the outdoor practice field. During team periods, the first drive of 11-on-11 ended with a DJ Moore touchdown. We're hearing a lot of that, aren't we? Hearing a lot about DJ Moore. It was a touchdown catch from quarterback Josh Allen. Stepping up in the pocket to avoid pressure, Allen rolled out to his left and found Moore near the back left of the end zone in the scramble drill for a 4-yard touchdown. On the following drive for Allen, he found tight end Dalton Kincaid cutting toward the back left pylon with space, arcing a ball over the defense and dropping it in the bucket for the touchdown. Josh was actually on the NFL Network with Kyle Brandt yesterday, and, you know, he talked a little bit. He was asked, you know, why are you having so much fun in practice this year?
11: I think this group that we have, it's freaking awesome.
3: Is it?
11: I mean, everyone's meshing and gelling together. A couple additions that we got, obviously DJ Moore, he's been awesome to throw to. You know, the conversations I've been able to have with our head coach and feeling really comfortable in the offensive system of what's going in right now. So I'm just very confident in what we're doing right now and just going out there and having as much fun as possible.
2: All right. And he was also asked about his relationship with Joe Brady. And, you know, Kyle had talked to Joe earlier and asked, do you and Josh ever argue? And he said, we argue all the time. So Josh responded to that.
11: Argue's a loose term. We definitely have our disagreements.
3: Yeah.
11: You know, had a play in practice today. He's okay. Like, I don't know about that. He's like, dude, you missed inside. I was like, you're right, I did miss inside. Mm-hmm. You know, it's like he holds me accountable. I hold him accountable. But at the end of the day, he's our head coach. You know, and as players, we have to do what the head coach wants. This is his team. This is his identity. This is his trajectory of what he wants this team to be. And it's my job to be an extension of him, as well as, you know, a leader of this team, as well as the offensive play caller. And when I'm out on the field, I have to understand why he's calling certain things, what to do, what not to do, but ultimately be an extension of him.
2: All right. Back to some of the things that we're seeing in practice. The run game had great success yesterday as well, with running backs Ray Davis, Frank Gore Jr., and Ian Wheeler each having a carry that went for over 15 yards. Davis bounced a handoff to the left side out wide, getting around the edge toward the sideline for a big chunk while backed up at the 2-yard line. Always love to see that getting out of that hole, right? Gore Jr. had a trio of big gains on the ground, with his biggest coming with a beautiful lead block from, well, fullback Jackson Acker and Ben Van Sumeren. And then that sprung him up the left sideline. Wheeler took the carry right before Gore Jr.'s to the house, as well as finding space off his speed up the left side, beating all defenders to the outside. We haven't heard a lot about Ian Wheeler, but evidently the guy's got some wheels. Wheeler. Despite all of the offensive success, the play of the day came on the other end when cornerback D. Alford, again, we're talking about D. Alford, stealing the show on the final play of the last 11-on-11 drive for the ones. While matched up with Keon Coleman, Alford shadowed the receiver before jumping the route and catching an interception in stride going the other way. It was according to Alford, he said it was a gotta have it for the offense. No timeouts, so I'm thinking as a defensive back, outside leverage on any type of outbreaking route, I'm going to be aggressive. Alford continues to just show he's having a strong camp with Buffalo. Also recorded an interception in Saturday's blue and red practice. So that's some good stuff there. Kicker Tyler Bass also saw action yesterday, attempting 5 field goals in an isolated period, along with one to cap off the final drive of 11-on-11 team drills. He kicked all 6 attempts, nailed them, with his shortest coming from 33 yards out, his longest from 44. Joshua Palmer's relationship with Josh Allen continues to grow. Now, we know that he suffered knee and ankle injuries that forced him to miss 5 regular season games and the playoffs last year. Palmer is back healthy to start the season, looking to make up for lost time. In his first season with Buffalo, after signing a 3-year deal in free agency, it didn't go according to plan. We didn't see what we were hoping to see out of him, but he says, I feel good, my body feels good, I'm well recovered, I'm flying around, and that's all I can ask for. I don't have to question any of my movements, I don't have to think before the route, I'm not stressed before I go on the field, I just go out and play. It's a good headspace for him to be in right now. And Spencer Brown talked a little bit. He was asked about what he's seen in Joshua Palmer and now that he's a healthy player out there.
12: I mean, he's making a lot of plays right now. He's flying around. I know last year he was lingered with injuries a lot, and that can not only affect your physicality or anything like that, but also like the mental strain of just going through it over and over and over again. I've been there before, so he's healthy. He's smiling. Like, what I mean smiling, he's actually has a personality, and he's, you know, in the huddle, he's joking with you. He's just been a lot better this year, both on the field and off the field. I look forward to seeing what he can do for sure, because you guys saw it there today. He's an absolute playmaker.
2: Yeah, so that kind of goes back to that headspace thing, right? He's joking around. He's having fun. He's loose, where last season he was upset about injuries and worrying about, can he do this, can he do that, learning everything. So good space for him to be in. So the Bills have no practice today, so they'll have the day off as they get ready for tomorrow's practice. Again, they'll start preparing tomorrow more for the preseason game. And we know that, you know, they don't really game plan against a team. They just want to go out there and run a set of plays and keep it vanilla, so they don't put too much on film for the Houston Texans to pick up on for week one. All right, let's go around the league a little bit. Some big injuries. You know, we've got some concerns here, right? And we don't have any answers. I guess, in a way, if you're thinking about Connor McGovern, if you're thinking about Hairston, you're thinking about some of these guys that went out with injury from practice. The fact that we aren't talking about it like this. Bears safety Kobe Bryant will be out 4 to 6 months after undergoing knee surgery, according to Ben Johnson yesterday. The fact that we don't have timelines on those Bills injuries or even confirmation of what they are probably means they're not severe to that point. We don't know how severe. Going back to the Bears, though, Bryant had surgery on August 7, 4 days after he hyperextended his left knee and sustained a bone bruise and a small fracture. So this is a big blow to Chicago's secondary. A lot of people have put the Bears up near the top of, you know, a playoff run, a possible Super Bowl run for them. They've got a lot of hope out there. And Bryant was their marquee free agent acquisition. He signed a 3-year, $40 million deal to try and help the Bears turn over their safety unit this offseason. And their secondary has been decimated with injuries. So that's the latest one. Cam Lewis, former Bill, is now in Chicago. He was filling that nickel corner, but now they're moving him over to safety with Bryant's absence. So that's going on. The Minnesota Vikings. It's not an injury jacket, don't worry. But it was announced yesterday that Kyler Murray is the starting quarterback. He is QB1 in Minnesota. So the quarterback competition has been going on. It got off to a rocky start by Murray, but evidently, the heavy favorite has won the job for the moment anyway. He signed a 1-year contract worth $1.3 million. I know what you're thinking. For a quarterback? Let's not forget. That followed the release from the Cardinals on March 12th, where the Cardinals are going to pay him $35.5 this year. So he's really making over $36 million this year. So the decision pushes J.J. McCarthy, the number 10 pick, by the way, of the 2024 draft, to the number 2 quarterback role after 10 career starts, and raises questions about his future. The Vikings also have quarterbacks Carson Wentz and Max Brosmer on their roster. Here's another injury. Rams defensive end Myles Garrett is dealing with some swelling in his knee. Did not take part in the team's joint practice against the Cowboys yesterday. It was the second consecutive practice he's missed. The Rams were also without Puka Nacua for a portion of practice after he left early. Rams head coach Sean McVay said he did not know what Nacua was dealing with, but he was not able to finish practice. Later on, it was reported Nacua is dealing with a minor groin injury.
3: Oof.
2: So the Rams are trying to be a little cautious, maybe precautionary move by just taking him out.
3: Yeah, right.
2: Yeah, so there you go. That's some of the injury news around the NFL. Injury news in baseball, if you're a Yankees fan. You know that you've dealt with a lot of injuries this season and some good news as you're getting, you know, you've been able to stay on top of the wild card race. You know, you're following the Rays in the standings for the East, but now you're starting to get guys back or will be soon. Yankees pitcher Carlos Rodon is scheduled to make his second minor league rehab start Thursday night for Double A Somerset. He has been on the 15-day injured list since July 3rd because of left elbow inflammation. He received multiple shots, including platelet-rich plasma injections, and he threw well against when he played Saturday in his first outing for Triple A Scranton Wilkes-Barre. When he gets back, he will rejoin a strong Yankees rotation that includes Cam Schlittler, Gerrit Cole, Will Warren, and Ryan Weathers. As for the injury-depleted lineup, Aaron Boone said that all-star left fielder Cody Bellinger is getting close to returning from a left hamstring strain that hasn't had him sidelined since July 26th. Said he's running really well. He's probably over 90% of his normal top speed, so they're feeling good about having him back. So that will be soon. Also, designated hitter Giancarlo Stanton, out since April 25th because of a right calf strain. He was running bases at Yankee Stadium, and he says it does feel like he's getting closer. This is Aaron Boone saying he feels like he's getting closer to getting Stanton back. He stacked a lot of good days there, so we're hoping to get him soon. And Aaron Judge was cleared last week to begin light workout activity. He has not done any baseball activities as of yet, but
3: he's been working on his spitting.
2: Spitting. Boone said Bellinger would probably be the first one to come back, followed by Stanton and then Judge. So that's the order there. They did play last night against the Seattle Mariners. Ryan McMahon and Trent Grisham each hit a two-run single in the seventh to send the Yankees past the Mariners, who have been slumping. 4-1 the final score there.
3: All right.
2: Blue Jays. Ernie Clement drove in the tie-breaking run in the sixth inning. Brett Bateman had two RBIs, and the Blue Jays beat the Red Sox 5-3. Adley Rutschman went 1-for-3 and walked twice in his debut with the Red Sox. The three-time All-Star picked up in a deal with Baltimore at the trade deadline. Hadn't played since July 18th. Mets got blown out by the first-place Braves 4-0 yesterday, and that is a look at sports.
3: Guys, Reacher is filmed in the Hammer. That's right. They use Hamilton a lot. And especially if you watch season 4 of Reacher that just starts today, you'll probably see a lot of Hamilton.
2: Hamilton.
3: Yeah, so that's kind of cool. Ricky checking in. Josh just came up with a new term. Melling.
2: Melling.
3: Meshing and gelling.
2: Yes.
3: Yeah, it's pretty good. Birder Dave checking in. The 190 North disabled vehicle. Jacko is looking into that right now. We'll tell you about that in just a couple of moments. From what we were doing a few minutes ago when we were having some fun with some of the want ads, guys, Stella was way, way too quick to let everybody know about the door version of the sex swing. It's a good point. And then finally this, guys, does the sex swing come with a bottle of squirt?
2: No, you must supply your own squirt.
3: Yeah,
2: it's
3: all over. 716-210-9797. News of the day is next.
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1: 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We have multiple emergency vehicles in the right shoulder. It's right at Main Street. Looks like just a one vehicle issue going on there. Not quite sure what it is, but make sure you're moving over there. It's already backed up to Sheridan Harlem. Minor delay on the 190 North as well, as we have a disabled vehicle before you enter into the construction zone there coming off the 90.
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2: It is 6:56, and we are looking at, right now, 62 degrees, fair skies out there, a little patchy fog around some areas this morning. We're going to see increasing clouds, going to get up to about 81 today. It's the first day of the fair, heading out. Yeah, a little heads up that there could be a possible shower later on after 5 o'clock, possible shower, thunderstorm, going to be on the of the scattered variety, but definitely going to be a couple, it looks like, popping up around this evening. Tonight, chance of showers, low 62. Tomorrow, patchy fog in the morning, otherwise partly sunny, high 81.
3: Headlines, and Russia released an American who had been held in prison for more than 4 years. Robert Gilman, 32, a former Marine, was released after groups sounded the alarm about his failing health and accused Russia of mistreating him. Have you been bitten by a bat? If so, you've got to get rabies shots. But you don't know if the bat's rabid, right? And so maybe it flies off. They're doing some rabies drops throughout Western New York. We'll get to that in just a couple of moments and talk about bats and rabies in News of the Day next.
2: Well, Bills practice yesterday. Training camp still is what it's considered. They were without 8 players participating. A couple of the key names, center Connor McGovern, running back Ty Johnson, wide receiver Skylar Bell, safeties Cole Bishop and C.J. Gardner-Johnson, and cornerback Maxwell Harrison among those not practicing yesterday. Jim Leonard is talking about getting out there ready to see his defense in action in the first preseason game. And asked about who's going to be starting, how long. He didn't really give any specifics other than he wants to see everybody out there playing and see how this plan is going along.
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24: 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Usually when a Tesla's too bright, it's because it's on fire.
2: It is now 6:58 at WGRF Buffalo, the mighty 97 Rock. And you've got the Shred and Reagan Show, which is brought to you by Globs Collision. 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
3: What's up? Glad you're with us. 716-210-9797. Looks like, and Jack and May have already talked about it, the crash near the Big Blue Water Tower, Route 5, the 290, that sort of thing. So it looks like traffic's starting to back up over there a little bit, but there was one earlier on the 190 that looks like it's cleared up. Steeler George checking in this morning. Good morning, boys. Have a wonderful Wednesday. Get over the hump. Love y'all. Thank you, Steeler George. Hope everything's going well with you. Let's see. What else do we have from earlier this morning? Sean and Blaisdell checking in. So one of the things that we had for, you know, our want ads was a doll that had a spirit in it, and I think it was like $350, which... You know, I mean, you could say that you've got the spirit corralled, but I don't know. Are you getting papers?
2: Prove it.
3: Right. Like, they're like, you know, the doll has a spirit. You could use it for different things. What if the spirit is like, I ain't doing that? No. A little bit like Reacher. Reacher, we need you to do. Nah, I ain't doing that. You've got a spirit in the doll that acts like Reacher. So you're like, spirit, what do you say you go after one of my enemies? Nah, I'm just going to punch you in the face. See, that's not why I pay $350. And the doll just starts beating on you. Sean and Blaisdell, the doll really does have that spirit. $350 isn't all that much. That's about what you'd pay for a dog at the SPCA. Yeah, okay. Yeah, fair enough.
2: A haunted dog.
3: Well, that would be terrible. That would be terrible. All right, keep the text coming. Let us know what the hell's going on with you this morning. 716-210-9797. Otherwise... Let's get ready for News of the Day. So we'll start off News of the Day today first with Squirt. Yes, apparently Squirt is back once again. Somebody mentioned Squirt just a short time ago when we were talking about it. Yesterday, there was a lot of talk about Squirt. I'm not exactly sure how the hell we started with Squirt. But
2: yes, it started with talk about the change in 7-Up.
3: Oh, that was right. And then
2: we started talking about the
3: somebody
2: seven,
3: brought up
2: the
3: Squirt,
2: knockoff Sierra Mist, and then hey, what about Squirt?
3: Yeah,
2: and then Fresca, but Squirt is what really stuck with us.
3: Yep.
2: Yesterday.
3: So we ended up getting from North Tonawanda checking in this morning, and they're like, "Does the sex wing that you had earlier when we were talking about some of the want ads? Does the sex wing come with a bottle of Squirt?" And we're like, "Ah, Squirt." So Squirt commercials from back in the day. You know, there was this one cracks me up.

0: Refresher because only Squirt has Squirt Fruit.
1: I think we're all asking the same question. What the hell's Squirt Fruit?
2: How juicy is a Squirt Fruit?
1: Must
3: be pretty juicy because there's bottles and bottles of it.
1: Right? So did they find some sort of synthesized, radioactive fruit that they were like, we'll just call it Squirt Fruit. It's good enough for us.
3: No, I think it was Mountain Dew that was radioactive.
1: Okay. Yeah, that makes sense.
3: That stuff glows.
1: So then what?
3: Like antifreeze.
1: So they just said stuff back then.
2: Are they just trying to rebrand it? You ever eaten half of a grapefruit where you cut it in half and push it? It does always squirt.
1: Oh.
2: It does. I can remember many times as a kid getting it in the eye.
1: Right.
2: Like that acid or whatever.
3: Oh, that stings.
2: Yeah. Oh, yeah. That was nasty.
1: Yeah.
2: So that's where they get squirt fruit from?
1: I guess that's squirt fruit. But, why don't you name the fruit? And they're like, we get it from, our squirt fruit comes from several different fruits. It depends on what they are going for the market every week. All right. So there was that. And then.
2: The marketing people at Squirt. They need to monitor radio. Nobody has talked about Squirt this much ever.
1: True.
2: In the past day.
1: That's a good point.
2: It's top of mind.
1: Yeah.
2: Strike while the iron's hot, Squirt.
1: Yeah. Bugman Chuck checking in this morning. Checking in as a senior, I do like Squirt. It's always in my refrigerator. Mm-hmm. So Bugman Chuck is a big fan of the Squirt. All right.
2: Does he use it to kill bugs?
1: Well.
2: He can just dab a little Squirt on
3: it. As a lure, maybe.
2: This will kill that varmint.
1: They just start frying.
3: It's a lure to the trap. They come for the sugar.
2: They come for the squirt fruit. Yes.
1: Now, maybe there's too much sweetness in it, and you decided that you wanted to, back off a little bit on the sweetness. Do you remember back in the day, saccharin?
3: Yeah.
1: The delicious taste of saccharin?
2: Was that like a sugar substitute?
3: Yep. Yeah. The cancer-causing sugar substitute.
1: That's until they found out that it was causing cancer in lab rats. And then they went, we probably should have tested this before we put it out on market. So a lot of that stuff happened.
3: Maybe we should test this plastic we're using.
1: No, that's 30 years down the line.
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4: A super refreshing alternative.
1: Yeah.
3: Maybe they found that the word grapefruit tested negatively.
1: Huh.
2: Right.
3: We don't want to call it grapefruit. Let's just call it squirt fruit.
1: Yeah. Because it's not like, it takes longer to say grapefruit. Grapefruit,
3: no.
1: Squirt.
3: Right.
1: Fruit. Yeah, it's the same thing.
2: If I was the actor, I'd be like, can I just say grapefruit? I don't feel comfortable saying squirt. You're going to say squirt fruit because we just trademarked that.
1: Well, there could be that. It could be that, the grapefruit industry didn't want to be associated with squirt. I don't know. Like, even grapefruits were kind of, embarrassed. But all right, so now we know. Let's see. Bugman Chuck, squirter. Bugs do squirt. All right. Drink mix, Squirt and Maker's Mark. It's also known as the Maker Squirt, which is kind of fun.
2: Good Lord.
1: I never thought about it.
2: Okay.
3: By the way, I just searched what is squirt fruit.
1: Yeah, what did you find?
2: AI, did you get banned?
3: AI is telling me that a squirt fruit typically refers to the squirting cucumber.
1: That's the squirt fruit?
2: God. Squirting cucumber?
3: Uh-huh.
2: Is there a drink for that?
3: There's a video.
2: I bet there is.
3: It's not porn either.
1: Yeah. Next to the squirting eggplant. All right, keep the text coming. Let us know what you're thinking about. 716-210-9797. Let's see. Hey, guys, Sierra Mist had to change their name because a lady named Sierra Mist had the naming rights and they didn't want to pay her.
2: What?
1: Yeah. I don't know if true, but yeah, that's kind of...
2: Can't believe it never happened with Dr. Pepper. There's got to be at least one of them out there.
3: Right. Dr. Pepper?
2: Yeah. There's got to be a Dr. Pepper.
3: But was he Dr. Pepper before?
2: Because
3: I'm sure they trademarked the name.
2: Yeah.
1: Yeah. Don't know. All right. So let's talk about rabies. And apparently they're finding some and they're about ready to do the rabies drop this year. Channel 4 talked a little bit about one of the rabies drops that's about to happen here throughout the county. And one of the things they try to warn you about is you're going to find these packets.
6: Erie County will begin rabies vaccination drops tomorrow. This will be the first of three rounds of vaccine distributions across the county. Airplanes will drop bait over rural areas through next week, Friday. The following week, workers on the ground will place baits. Helicopters will fly over the county suburbs in mid-September. The health department says do not touch the packets and keep your pets inside when they are dropped in your area.
1: Right. For the dumbest amongst us, they want to make sure that you don't eat the packet of rabies vaccine.
3: Do they show it? Do they show what it looks like? I'm just worried about Jacko, who might think it's a Cocoa Puff.
2: Stop it. Stop it. passed out in the backyard, foaming at the mouth.
3: You Cocoa Puff. Right here in the backyard, huh?
2: What is it, like a little box or something?
1: It's a little packet, the rabies packets that they drop over. It looks a little bit like you go to a restaurant. You ever go to the restaurant and you've got those like...
3: rabies packets?
1: No, like if they have salt. Man, it's a bad restaurant.
3: Ooh, yeah.
1: Would you like some rabies packet with that? Like the salt or pepper packets that they, if they don't have a shaker or something like that, that's kind of...
3: Even sugar packets like
1: that? Yeah.
2: They're just randomly dropping them over the suburbs.
1: Tiny little pat of butter. In a little pat of butter or something like that. That's also what it looks like.
2: And what do the animals eat them?
1: Yeah. Animals eat them and then they...
2: What if they like...
3: Don't put it on your bread.
2: What if they like land in my pool or something? Can I like fish them out?
3: Don't eat them.
1: Yeah.
2: Well, I'm not going to... Come.
1: It says on there, do not eat. So don't eat the rabies packet if they're out there. But... rabies apparently becoming a thing throughout Western New York once again. So there was this woman who was... So the Buffalo News covered this. She was down in Ellicottville at one of the hotels. And she was vacationing. Her name is Shannon Godlove. And she and her three children hung out at this hotel room. And I guess about 1 o'clock in the morning, she's at Edelweiss Lodge in Ellicottville. And so this...
3: Edelweiss, yes.
1: Edelweiss, okay. Mm-hmm. So early in the morning, 1 o'clock, she heard flap, flap, flap, flap, flap, flap, flap, flap, flap, flap, flap, flap, flap. And it's the classic sound if you've ever had a bat in your house and you're falling and you're sleeping. You hear that, oh, sucks. Flap, flap, flap, flap, flap, flap, flap. You're like, God damn it, bat. That's what she heard. She goes, I have no doubt, by the way, there were bats in this second floor suite where I was staying. They're on a short vacation. She goes, I grew up in the country. I've been around bats all my life. I know what I saw. I'm also not afraid of bats, but I am afraid of the diseases. And I feel bad that my kids have to get rabies shots. Why? Well, because they had to get rabies shots. So they woke up in the middle of the night with sound of bat. And then bats disappeared. So they're like, there are bats in the room. And she's like, I heard the bat. Now, they couldn't catch the bat, and that's one of the big problems. If you can't catch the bat and you can't test the bat,
3: you don't know
1: if the bat's got rabies. And if it did bite you while you were sleeping, you got rabies.
3: Would you know if you were bitten?
2: That's what I was going to say.
1: You probably wouldn't.
3: I mean, are they a really soft bite?
1: Yeah.
3: Much better than a bee, which is a fraction of its size?
2: It's not a violent bite. It's more of a sensual one.
3: Oh.
1: Ooh.
3: A little nibble behind the ear?
1: Huh.
2: I don't know. Yeah. Their teeth must be awfully tiny.
1: Yeah.
2: If you're not gonna
3: A hickey. No, that's a bad bite.
2: You got bit by a bat.
1: What?
3: Blah. It's like Dracula.
2: Blah.
3: I'm going to bite your neck.
1: You know, the two bats are talking. They're like, you know, they're sleeping.
2: Yeah, well, yes. They can't say no.
3: Their blood smells tasty.
1: Yeah, it's a soft bite, oftentimes. Like, you don't even know you were bit.
2: Weird.
1: Yeah, I know it. So, but here was kind of interesting. So, the hotel manager, like a butterfly kiss. Yeah.
3: The little wings.
1: This is kind of crazy. So, the hotel manager, Dion Smolinski, told the Buffalo News he questions whether any bats were really in the hotel that morning, but said we're fully cooperating. So then the Buffalo News turns around and goes back to Godlove, and they said to her, hey, by the way, he's doubting whether there are any bats. And she's like, oh, I have no doubt it was a bat. And I'm thinking to myself, man, if you're the manager and you're like, I don't know, I think my guests are kind of crazy. I don't know if that's a good look. I mean, best to just sort of say, we're investigating at the moment.
3: Where's the proof? Is there proof?
1: Yeah, well, so here's the crazy thing about bats. Bats will end up in the place, for example, but then they get out with really small holes.
2: I was going to say, they can probably weasel through it like
1: that. So they brought investigators down to Edelweiss, and they found a hole. They did find a hole where they think a bat could get in and get out. Now, do they have proof? No. But so...
3: bats leave one thing as proof. I've had bats around. It's my old house. I used to have one that nested up. Bats leave poop.
1: Yeah. Mm. So, you know, what they saw was the hole, and that was kind of it. So she quickly found, so she was talking about it. She goes, I felt something, a breeze on my face, and I knew what it was. I turned on the light, and I saw two bats flying around, back and forth. And then I woke my kids up, and we panicked, and we crawled out of the room. She goes, we quickly found two more bats swooping around in the hallway. And that's when they heard
3: downstairs. Now we're talking four bats?
1: Yeah, there's four bats.
3: Bats in the hallways, bats in the room. Nobody else is seeing these things?
1: Well, so she and her fellow guests hurried down the stairs where they contacted the hotel manager and Ellicottville police. That's when she said, I was hoping we could catch one of the bats and have it examined for rabies. She said the hotel manager allowed her to live or, you know, stay in a different part of the large lodge property, and that was it. So again, they couldn't find any bats, but they did find a hole near the roof.
3: But she saw them.
1: Yes.
3: So that, I mean, that's part of what I was looking
2: any
3: for.
2: Any of them.
1: Oh yeah, no, she saw them. She heard them and then she saw them.
3: But if you can't catch all four, there's no way to know that, right, you're getting the rabies shots anyway.
1: Yeah.
2: There's no way to tell which one kissed you while you were sleeping.
1: Right. Oh wait, hold on a second.
2: You were sleeping peacefully.
3: The one's got a little George Hamilton face.
2: He's got
3: it was love at first bite.
2: Little pencil mustache.
1: Just on the cheek. Well, I can still get rabies from the cheek.
2: I'm a gentleman.
1: Yeah. I don't do tongue on the first date. Now, here's the crazy thing about bats. And this is the part where it really gets difficult. So I was, you know, one night sleeping in bedroom. And it was like one of these hot nights. And I heard the flap, flap, flap, flap, flap, flap, flap, flap, flap, flap, flap, flap, flap, flap, flap. And that's the part where you're like, it doesn't sound like a fly to me. Also, you know, anything else in the room, like, you know, what else has
2: wings? Nothing's going to make that noise.
1: Moth, like a moth isn't going to make that noise. But a bat makes that distinctive flap, flap, flap, flap, flap, flap noise. And so woke up and I went, oh, bat. Now, I'm trying to, at this point, I'm like, how do I catch this quietly without, you know, waking up my wife? She's in the, you know,
3: good luck.
2: Jeez. Right? It's like a sitcom.
1: Yeah, this is going to be.
3: Yeah, and then it's going to land on her.
1: Yeah, right.
2: Right, and, lands on her face.
3: And you swing the baseball bat and you crack the wife. Don't move.
2: What?
1: That's
2: whack.
3: Wait a minute. Are you about to hit me with a baseball bat?
1: Tennis racket right in the puss. Yeah, that's bad. So now, what do you do?
7: Just wet it and make it hot.
1: So I wake up and I quietly start moving. She's like, what are you doing? I'm like, oh, don't worry, nothing at all. Oh, my God. And then she hears flap, flap, flap, flap, flap, flap, flap, bat. Oh, my God, a bat.
8: Don't you want to touch it?
1: So, it's racing out of the room. And I'm in the room now. She left, closed the door. I said, close the door. So now I'm in the room with a bat. And I'm like, where the hell's the damn bat?
2: You're squaring up. You're going to go mano a mano.
1: Like that Irish guy, the little Irish guy.
2: Yeah, exactly. Come on.
1: Come on, you. Yeah. One of the things that helps, you ever see those, like a wipe, you know, the Clorox wipes?
3: Sure.
1: Yeah, you get one of the Clorox wipe bottles. They're great. The big plastic one.
3: Mm-hmm. Mm-hmm.
1: You take the top off, remove the wipes. And now you've got, you just put that thing right over top of the bat. Toof. And it gets trapped inside. You take a little cardboard and you cover it and you've got your bat.
3: But now you've just ruined a whole bottle of wipes.
1: Well, you've ruined the bottle of wipes. But I mean, I don't have any other thing that's got that perfect, like it's made for bat. So you empty that and then you walk around with the tub and then you try to catch the bat. But I couldn't find the bat. There was this crack. We had a mirror on a door mounted to the door. And all morning long, I could not find this damn bat. Apparently, he was hanging.
2: Behind it?
1: Behind the mirror that was attached to the door. I don't know how he fit. So, I came here. We worked, right? And then about 12:30, 1 o'clock or so, I'm like, all right, going to go find the bat. So, I get back home.
2: And he's at home smooching.
1: Oh, yeah. Just, right?
3: Hello, Mrs. Reagan.
1: You know, and the bat's on her lap. I'm like, hey, what are you doing?
3: The good
2: is gone.
3: It's
2: a pet now.
1: I've gone for 7 hours. This is what I come home to find.
2: We were quick.
3: And then she smiles and she's got fangs.
1: Why don't you come over for a little while? All right. So I find the bat. I capture it. So I take the mirror off and the bat's still sleeping. Well, because it's daylight.
2: Oh, that's right.
1: Right? And I thought, that's kind of crazy, but, you know, that whole thing about how they sleep during the day.
2: When you're smooching all night, you need to rest during the day.
3: He's preparing for another hot night.
1: Expended himself all night long. So, he's sleeping. He's sleeping, hanging upside down. I slowly take off the mirror. Big mirror. Take off the mirror. put it down. I figured I'm going to wake him up. Doesn't move. He's a sound sleeper. Hmm. That's when I grab my, you know, Clorox canister. Wipe. Boom. Right over top of him. Well, he wakes up then. Blah, I've got you now. I take the cardboard and slide it underneath, and now I've got the bat. Done. All right, now, the next thing you do is you call the county health department. So, Erie County Health, you get them on the phone, and Erie County Health says...
3: Did you get to talk to a person?
1: Did. Well, at the time. It was about 5 years ago, 4 years ago, something like that.
3: Now you got to hit five different buttons.
1: Right. So, called County Health, and they said, yeah, here's what you do. You put it on the porch, and we'll send somebody over, and they're going to come and get it. This is during COVID. We're going to send somebody come over and get it. So, it's on the porch. So I take it, and I put it upside down on the porch with the... And so now, here's the best part about it. They're going to get it. They're going to test it. If it comes back rabies, got to get the shots. If it doesn't have rabies, no shots. I'm good.
2: Cool.
1: I'm good. All right. Car pulls up, and I'm thinking, goodbye, bat. Nice job. Thanks for ruining my night. Yeah, pow, suck. And then I get a phone call. I hear, on the porch. And then about 5 minutes later, I get a phone call from Erie County Health. Mr. Reagan? Like, yeah. Slight problem. Okay, what is it? Well, we saw your bat. Okay, good. Any advice, anything? She goes, well, big problem. When they picked up your container, the bat flew away.
2: Ah, come on.
1: God, son of a... The worker who came by feels terrible. I'm like, yes, so do I.
3: They're like, what, you just have it sitting on the cardboard?
1: Yeah. You know, should I have taped it? Yes. Didn't think about that at the time, so. Picked up the canister and the bat went free and just took off.
2: I live to smooch again.
3: Yes, I'll be back tonight. Same bat hole.
2: Kiss on my ass.
3: Same bat time.
1: So I said, well, look, all right, well, all this was fun and everything like that, but I got to go. And they're like, well, hold on a second. You've got to get rabies shots. I'm like, for what? Nothing happened. At least I think nothing happened. I don't know what happened. So they said, I don't have any bites. I didn't feel any bite. All I heard was the flying. They're like, what probably happened was it flew around, but it may have, and you don't know this, it may have bitten you. You don't know. It could have been a soft bite. I said, well, I don't know if I want to get the rabies shots. And this is what the person at the county health department told me. They said, look, here's your, think about how to make your decision. This is what you've got. If the bat didn't have rabies, you're fine. But if you don't get the shot and you start to show symptoms of rabies, you're dead.
2: It's too late.
1: It's already done. You can't stop it. Once you show symptoms for rabies, there's no stopping it. And you find yourself on a bed somewhere. Bah! Foam coming out of your mouth.
3: So they're telling you to suck it up and go get your rabies shots.
1: That's it. I mean, those are the stark. Yeah, right. Those are the stark options when it comes to I may have rabies. They don't tell you like, well, if you get it, we'll give you a flu shot. We'll give you a pill. You should be fine. Their options are simple. If you want to roll the dice, that's fine. But if you ever show symptoms, if you show symptoms after a week or two, you're dead.
2: That's crazy.
3: So this all goes back to don't eat the packet.
1: Well, or
2: if I feel like I did get bit, then go eat it.
1: Well, the packet doesn't have rabies.
2: I'm just going to save it.
3: But you're trying to prevent the rabies. That's
1: right. Let them don't eat the packet.
3: Just to bring it back full circle.
1: Right. Let the animals do that. Yeah.
2: Did everybody have to? You and your wife both have to get shots.
1: Yeah. Yeah.
2: What about the dogs?
1: They already get a rabies shot.
2: Oh, that's right. Okay.
1: So the dog is protected.
2: Right.
1: Dog's like...
2: He's like, if I didn't even wake up.
3: I'm good.
2: I'm not in danger.
1: Yeah. Guys, trapping bats is easy if you have the patience to tire them out. Morning, guys. This is John in Lockport. Tennis rackets, great for your bat problem.
3: Yes.
1: Yep. One swing and they're done. One service and they're done.
3: Do you have a tennis racket?
2: Not in the bedroom.
3: Now, how about my pickleball racket?
1: I've got a pickleball racket now.
3: Doesn't have quite the same spring that a tennis racket can
1: really... I do want to get a tennis racket.
3: Can really send it.
1: But I don't have one yet.
2: Yeah, but aren't the pickleball ones hard? Like, you could get
3: hard.
2: A nice thwack with
3: yeah,
2: that.
3: Yeah, you certainly could. It's much wider than a bat, like a baseball bat.
2: Mm-hmm. Yeah, swinging a bat, if you don't have, like, you're not going to get
3: that. Hey, listen, when you're all of a sudden faced and you look for whatever's around,

0: She's dosing down in Evil.
1: Yeah. Eric and Sherman diving in on the same thing. When they drop the rabies vaccine packets, keep Jack inside. He might be looking for raisinets.
2: Stop it.
1: Do you think the AI is a haunted doll spirit? I'm not sure about that. Mm. Guys, get a hold of Jim Lorenz. He'll take care of that bat. Oh, funny. There you go. Here's another one. Clothes hamper works great. Little unwieldy, but you could.
2: Yeah.
1: Right? You could take a whole clothes hammer and toomph, put it over top of the bat. But the Clorox wipes works great.
2: Then take it on the porch and wait for the county just to let it go.
1: God damn it.
0: Now the tennis racket that will stun them. You know, a good shot to the wall, it gives you a chance to scoop them.
1: Sure. The other lesson, though, is if you do see a bat in the house, right, and you were sleeping, like if you see it and it doesn't come near you, you don't have to worry about it. But if you're sleeping and you wake up and there's a bat flying around, you should call the county health department. You should try to capture it. You should also probably get rabies shots. That's what that woman had to do down in Springville. All right, 716-210-9797. That's your news of the day. When we come back, we got a couple of things. Jay Skursky standing by from the Buffalo News. Tell us a little bit about what's going on at camp, who's on the bubble, and all that next.
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1: 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You're going to have your AC on. 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
8: 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We also had one over on the 290 East, right at Main Street. Those have both been cleared, and the resulting delays, those have opened back up. Obviously, we're getting into the meat of your morning commute. But right now, things look pretty good across the area.
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0: It is 7:31. Oh, what do we got? 63 degrees right now. You got a few clouds out there. It's looking pretty cloudy out my window. Chance of showers and thunderstorms later on. It looks like patchy fog before 8 a.m. Otherwise, partly sunny. High of 81. If you're going to the fair today, you shouldn't worry about canceling your plans. Should be a great first part of the day. And you might see some showers and you might see some thunderstorms. They're going to be of the scattered variety. So, you know, it's going to be hit and miss. But there's a chance you could get hit by some of those later on this afternoon. Now, tonight, we've got a chance of showers and thunderstorms before 11. Otherwise, cloudy down to 62. And then tomorrow, a little patchy fog in the morning. Otherwise, partly sunny, high 81.
10: Headlines, and a mother and her three children heard the sounds of bats in their hotel room in Ellicottville last month. As a result, they had to go through rabies shots. Health officials warn, if you think you've been exposed to a bat, capture it and or call the county health department and ask about shots. Top officials used deception to get President Trump out of Turkey during the NATO summit last month, hiding him in a catering container, then to a military jet because of a threat against Iran. His staff and the press were kept on Air Force One as decoys and exposed.
0: All right, well, the Buffalo Bills will not have practice today, but yesterday they did practice, and they practiced on the outdoor practice field outside of the field house. Did a whole lot of cool stuff there. Josh Allen finding his receivers, getting some good action in there. Eight players not participating in practice due to some sort of, well, we don't even know if injury is the right way for all of them. Some might have excused ordeals, but we do know Connor McGovern, Ty Johnson, Skylar Bell, Cole Bishop, C.J. Gardner-Johnson, Maxwell Harrison, all not practicing yesterday.
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12: Authorities in California recently arrested a man at a Planet Fitness gym after he allegedly threatened other patrons with a knife while naked. Wow. Planet Fitness, what happened to your judgment-free zone?
0: It is now 7:33, and you've got the Shred and Reagan Show, which is brought to you by Hebler Sales and Service up in Lockport. 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
10: 716-210-9797. A couple of texts this morning about finding bats and then having to get them tested. And if they don't get them tested, you have to get some rabies shots. But we got this one, guys. At this time of the year, after several bad moments with bats, my husband now sleeps with a giant fishing net. Which kind of makes sense.
0: Every night.
10: Right? Yeah. He's just like, I'm ready. Bat's going to come in, tongue kiss my wife. Ain't happening on my watch.
0: So he's why not just sleep with a beekeeper's outfit on?
10: Could. Yeah. Got a picture of that. Somebody out in the great outdoors. I'm trying to figure out who sent that over to us. But yeah, Lewiston. Lewiston checking in. The great outdoors. It is bucket over the head, beekeeper outfit, and gigantic tennis racket attached to like one of the poles that you would use to skim a swimming pool. So, yeah, that's the way that works. All right, 716-210-9797. Call or text. Let us know what you're thinking about this morning. What's going on? Rabies, bats. You got a good bat story? Because there's tons, especially this time of the year when it's really hot out. Bats are looking for a cool place to come in, and they start finding ways inside your house. And next thing you know, you're smashing stuff all over the place with a racket, a baseball bat, a net to try and catch a bat. Jay Skirsky standing by this morning from the Buffalo News, getting ready for another day of camp. Jay, good morning. How are you?
13: Hey, guys. I'm doing well. Good morning.
10: I guess we could ask, any bat stories in your past?
13: So my family has a cabin down in the southern tier in Belfast, and I will never forget going down there when I was a kid with my dad and my uncle. And we go upstairs, you know, the bedrooms are kind of like on the second level, and there's a bat flying around. My uncle takes a broom and just winds up Mickey Mantle one swing and just drills this thing, and it hits the wall all the way across the room, and it kind of like, you know, like the cartoon when it like hits the wall and then slides down.
10: That's what
13: happened. It was like, I will never forget that moment.
10: Because hitting a bat is a little bit like a knuckleball, right? Like, that's not an easy thing to hit.
13: Absolutely. Yeah. I mean, this was not an easy, but I mean, man, did he connect with that swing. And that thing, it just hit the wall and slid down comically, like as slow as you could imagine. And when I think of a bat, that's the first thing that I think of. It'll be for the rest of my life. That'll be the first thing that I think of.
10: You know, little stars and birds flying around the bat's head.
13: Yeah, exactly right.
10: So your uncle, yeah, pretty badass, man. That's pretty wild.
13: Unreal. Yeah. First swing. And then in the house that I live in actually had bats when I moved in, which I didn't know when I moved in, and had to get an exterminator to come in and like remove them. And that was not easy or cheap either. So yeah, I've got a little bit of experience with bats.
10: My friend ended up with bats in her attic, and you know, she hired a professional, and you know, they had to build netting, and they had to build it such that the bat was able to get out but not come back in. So they kind of, you know, they had to reconfigure some things, but it was a more meticulous thing than just your uncle with a baseball bat going, where the hell is he? You know, so there is some deeper thought behind trying to get bats out of a house. Not easy.
13: No. Yeah, they did like glue strips. And then, yes, the same thing where they put something where it can like leave to go out and hunt at night, but then it can't get back in. And so, yeah, they did a good job getting them out of here, but it wasn't easy, and it's not cheap either.
10: Yeah, no, that's true. So Jay Skirsky on with us. We have some injuries we'll get to in camp, but I wanted to start off this morning with Keon Coleman, and that's been the focus for you as well. And so Keon, not too long ago, had a press conference, and you asked him a little bit about the competition. And, you know, I mean, so you've got four wide receivers that are healthy and ready for action, and Keon's in the mix of all of that. And you asked him, you know, with everybody back, what are you thinking? Let me just play a little bit.
11: The competition in that room.
14: I mean, it's only one ball. So when the ball finds you, make the play. And because if you don't, the next person going to make the play. That's just how the room operates. That's a friendly competition and friendly fire enough for us. We want to make as many plays in that receiver room as we can. So, you know, it's great. It's great for the team. Got a lot of different guys. You got a variety of guys that can make plays in a variety of different ways. So, it really expands our offense as a whole.
10: All right. He said he's also steady. What do you make of Keon Coleman at camp so far?
13: Yeah, I think that's the right word to use, is steady. I don't think he's been, you know, a standout necessarily every single day. But I also don't think that he has given you any real cause for concern either. He seems to be doing what the Bills wanted him to do, right? And that's to, you know, kind of put his head down and go to work. I think Keon Coleman realizes, the organization realizes, that at this point talk is cheap, right? We don't want to hear, we heard all last summer about what a great summer and training camp Keon Coleman had, and you know, week one comes around and he has this great game against Baltimore and you think, okay, here it is, this guy's career is about to take off, and then it didn't happen, right? And so, you know, hearing all of, you know, what a great summer he had and how much work he put in this offseason isn't going to mean a lot to people, understandably, right now. It's not going to matter until the games start to count and he actually does it. But, you know, I think he's doing what's expected of him. Now, it is, you know, and you just played that clip there, which I'm glad you played, because there is no guarantee of playing time for Keon Coleman right now. When you bring in DJ Moore, you know he is going to have a sizable role on the offense. We already know that Khalil Shakir has kind of, you know, locked down that slot receiver spot. And so to me, it becomes a real competition between Keon Coleman and Josh Palmer as to who can kind of step up and be that number three receiver. And, you know, Josh Palmer had another really good practice yesterday. I think if the season started tomorrow that it would probably be Palmer as the third receiver, but we know that injuries happen in this league, right? And we know that, you know, Palmer is a guy that, you know, has a lot to prove too, because he's coming off a season where he wasn't able to stay healthy. And so I think Keon Coleman has done a good job to this point in training camp, and these three preseason games are going to be big for him. I do think he's going to be out there. I think he's going to get some playing time. And I think he needs to continue to sort of build on what has been a promising start to training camp. But to suggest that he's there, you know, and he's ready to go and all of that, I think is a little bit premature. He needs to continue to put the work in that he has been doing to this point.
0: You know, we saw last year at training camp, he had a really good camp last year. There was a lot of hope going into the season, and obviously there was a lot of disappointment. There was disciplinary measures taken, all of that stuff against him. And, you know, they see the talent there. They're looking past that. Joe Brady, you know, stood up strongly for him in the offseason when there was all the questions about why he was drafted, all this stuff.
15: Man, F off.
0: You know, all that. But there was a lot of talk yesterday throughout the press conferences about Joshua Palmer, as you did bring up, who is also having a pretty good camp and seems really healthy. You know, Spencer Brown, I'm going to play this one for you too. Spencer Brown talked a little bit about Joshua Palmer and what he has seen there.
16: I mean, he's making a lot of plays right now. He's flying around. I know last year he was lingered with injuries a lot, and that can not only affect your physicality or anything like that, but also like the mental strain of just going through it over and over and over again. I've been there before, so he's healthy, he's smiling. Like, what I mean smiling, he's actually has a personality, and he's, you know, in the huddle, he's joking with you. He's just been a lot better this year, both on the field and off the field. I look forward to seeing what he can do for sure, because you guys saw it there today. He's an absolute playmaker.
0: So obviously he wasn't, there was a lot of things in his head last year. So this, I think, is playing out to be more of a competition than we've made it. You know, there's a lot of talk of competition for certain positions. This has kind of been a loosely talked about one, but is it really, these guys are really competing for that spot?
13: Yeah, I think absolutely they are. And I'll say about Palmer, I mean, the way that he looks in training camp versus, you know, what we saw from him in the spring has been a real noticeable difference. You know, during the spring, he was kind of working out onto the side with trainers. And, you know, I remember kind of talking with some other reporters on the sideline during practice about, man, like, what's really going on with this guy? You know, I mean, how is he, you know, it's like, I get it. You know, he wasn't able to finish the season healthy, but here we are in the spring and he's not able to be out there not able to at least, you know, participate in, you know, an 11-on-11 team drills, kind of that, you know, that sort of thing. And that had to be a pretty big disappointment for Palmer and for the Bills, right? But, you know, that 6-week break that they had between training camp and, the start of training camp and the end of mini camp, I mean, he must have put in the work, and, you know, it seems to have been, you know, really good for him, because he looks like a different player now. He really does look healthy. You know, he's moving without any real concern at all for injury. He's looking, guys, like the player that they thought they were getting, you know, when they signed him to it was a pretty sizable
0: free agent
13: contract. Yeah, it was a 3-year contract. And I want to say, guys, I would have to, you know, I know it, some time has passed, so maybe this has changed, but when he signed that contract, as a number 3 receiver, or kind of a projected number 3 receiver, I want to say that he was the highest paid in the league at that. And so, you know, this was not a guy that, you know, brought in for a 1-year deal, or let's roll the dice, let's see what we can get out of him. It was a, hey, we believe this guy can be a big part of the passing game. And, you know, again, it didn't really happen last year. You know, I referenced that Baltimore game against that Coleman had a good game. Well, Palmer did too. If you remember correctly, Palmer made maybe the play of that game late in the fourth quarter to get them in a position. And then, unfortunately, the game that he got hurt, he was off to a very good start.
0: Yeah. Breakout game.
13: Exactly. It was against Atlanta on Monday Night Football, and he ends up getting hurt in that game. But so there were flashes, right? They were brief, but there were some flashes of what he could be. And I would say, guys, that again, I'll just reiterate, you know, he looks very, very healthy right now. And that can be a good thing for him. I know it was a frustrating season, as Spencer Brown alluded to, mentally as much as it was physically for Joshua Palmer, because he knows that he was brought here to be a part of this thing, and not being able to be out there is frustrating for any player. And so, yeah, it's encouraging to see him back. And I think it is a really good competition between those two guys right now to see, you know, who can kind of step up into that third receiver role.
17: All right, so we'll get to defense. We'll end on defense in just a moment. One more thing about James Cook and your article about his contract extension. This is where you put on the GM hat, for example, and go for it. And you're trying to figure out, all right, so did we get a good deal on James Cook?
0: Yeah, we did.
17: when you think about it, you know, James Cook was, you know, one of those guys that, you know, they were wondering whether or not they were going to be able to keep him, get some decent contract. They knew they were going to have to pay. But then also how he's going to be used in this offense. And I just want to play this.
18: 3:53 to go in the third.
15: Allen steps up, delivers downfield, separation, catch made, touchdown, James Cook!
17: Not James Cook running for a touchdown, James Cook passing and getting a, catching a, you know, a pass for a touchdown. So two questions, did we get a bargain? Second question, are you going to see him more in the passing game?
13: Yes. I'll start with the second question first. The last couple of years, he has had 32 and 33 catches, respectively. I think if they can increase that number to an average of 3 per game, which is not, you know, an overwhelming number, that gets him up to about 50 catches for the season, over a 17-game season. So I think that should be the goal, is to get him around that number of 50. I think it's going to be a bigger part of the offense. Pete Carmichael, the new offensive coordinator, I asked him about that this week, and he said that, yeah, you know, it'll be game plan specific week to week, but they certainly see a player who can contribute maybe a little bit more in that regard in the passing game, that being James Cook. So, yes,
0: let me interrupt
13: that.
0: Let me interrupt before we get to the next part. Does that come at the expense of carries?
13: It could. You know, I mean, when you look at his number of carries last year, it was by far the biggest in his career. I think that, you know, they may want to aim to bring that number down a little bit just for longevity and to preserve him a little bit. You know, there was a lot of talk last season about how Ray Davis, you know, his carries really kind of fell off a cliff because Cook was having such a good season. I think Joe Brady and Pete Carmichael are going to want to find a little bit more of a balance there. So I do think that Cook's number of carries might go down naturally just because of, you know, self-preservation. And then in turn, yeah, if they do use him a bit more as a wide receiver, you know, if those number of touches goes up, then it would make sense that his carries might go down slightly. I don't think that you're going to see a drastic dip, right, because he is such a playmaker. But, again, keeping him healthy, I think, has to be a priority. So they may sort of redistribute, I guess, some of the way that, you know, the way that some of those touches are kind of doled out, I guess. And then, you know, you asked about the numbers, right? Well, they speak for themselves. I mean, he is the NFL's leading rusher, and right now he's number 13 in terms of average annual value on his contract.
0: Wow.
13: So, I mean, they didn't get a good deal, guys. They got a great deal.
0: Yeah.
13: I mean, they're getting an absolute steal. I mean, Jahmyr Gibbs is at $22.5 million. James Cook is at $11.5 million in terms of average annual value. So it's about half of what the number one player at the position. Now, the running back market has kind of exploded here over the last week. We've seen three guys get extensions that are north of $20 million a season. And so, yeah, the Bills did a good job of getting out in front of this with James Cook and getting a deal done. Now, I think it's fair to wonder, you know, if he has another really strong season, is he going to want to revisit that contract? But, you know, that'll probably be a problem for Brandon Bean after the year. But right now, based on the production that they're getting, yeah, they're getting a steal of a contract.
17: Yeah, no doubt. Somebody just texted and said, ask Jay, who's the better cook, Dalvin or James?
0: Yeah.
17: Right?
13: It's yeah, I mean, you know, you look at the numbers and it's becoming a conversation. I think, you know, longevity and career wise right now, it's probably Dalvin. But if James keeps, you know, backing up seasons the way he has the last couple of years, it's going to be a real conversation.
17: All right. So last thing is defense. Jim Leonard talking about starters playing.
18: Yeah, I think the plan is for guys to play, you know, and get a taste of, you know, this game live. Let's go finish. So as far as I'm concerned, guys are going to go play, to be determined a little bit on how much, but it's going to be exciting for guys to get out there and just kind of let it rip. And obviously in preseason one, it's going to be pretty straightforward.
17: I think the question is, right, because we're still sort of wrapping our heads around what the Jim Leonard defense is going to look like. Fans will eventually start to figure it out. But for now, football insiders and those know that what he wants to do is probably not what he has on his roster. And then you've got guys who only played in the Sean McDermott system, and they know how to run that and use it and make it work. But in this, it's completely different. And so the question is, how much confusion are we going to have to get through in the early part of the season before they finally figure it out? Will there be?
13: Absolutely. And I think that we need to give this defense some grace at the early part of the season as they figure it out, right? You know, I think their bye is in, what, week 7? I think it's fair to give them the first 6 weeks of the season to kind of figure it out as they go. You know, I mean, it is brand new. And to your point, you know, obviously they brought in a draft class here that, you know, has some defensive players that Jim Leonard, you know, would have an opinion on and would think would be able to fit his system. But yeah, a lot of the returning players, maybe necessarily were not brought in for this system. They were brought in for Sean McDermott's. But what I will say about Jim Leonard is every player that I've talked to has talked about how he is going to tailor his scheme around their strengths and not the other way around. Right. So I think that the thing about this defense is that they are going to try to be very, very versatile. They're, yes, it's going to be a 3-4 on paper, but you know, there might be times where they're playing a 4-3, or there might be times where they're playing a nickel there, you know, because that really is the base defense in today's NFL with, you know, when other teams go to three receivers, you have five defensive backs on the field. So I'm glad that the starters are playing. I'm glad that Jim Leonard answered that question the way that he did. I will remind everyone, though, that it is preseason, and, you know, I think, you know, they are going to keep it very basic with what they do defensively. They aren't going to want to show, you know, the Texans and the Lions, their first couple of opponents, much on defense. But, you know, that is what we're, you know, we're all wondering about. What is this defense going to look like? And, you know, I go back to a conversation C.J. Gardner-Johnson had with us last week about, you know, hey, you know, you suffered an injury here, and here you are back after just a couple of practices. You know, why not take a little bit more time off? And he said, listen, this is a new defense and a new scheme for all of us. We need as many reps as we can possibly get to be ready for this season. And, you know, he was talking about himself individually, but I think that's true collectively of the group. So the more time that they can get on task, and I'm talking about, you know, the projected starters being together, the better it is for communication, for just overall comfort in the system. And so I think it's good that they're playing in this game. I think we'll see them against Cleveland next week. And heck, we might even see them a little bit in the third preseason game, which is unusual for starters. But I think that speaks to the newness of this whole thing and how they need to try to get as ready as they possibly can to hit the ground running in September.
0: Yeah, I did think it was interesting, too. Jim Leonard was asked about those first couple opponents, especially Houston coming up first, and if there was any advantage because they don't have much on film with this defense, and by keeping it very vanilla, as you mentioned, in preseason games, they aren't going to really know what to expect as far as being able to game plan against what Jim Leonard's going to be doing. So a little bit of an advantage there. And one last thing I had for you. I know Joe Brady's going to speak with the media today. There's a handful of guys, eight guys not practicing yesterday, and some of them are some key names. Do you think we get any kind of injury update? I know it's not required at this point, but there's a couple of concerns there, and Connor McGovern being probably at the top of my list.
13: Yeah, I do think we'll get an update on, you know, some of those notable guys. Connor McGovern, as you mentioned, Ty Johnson, we saw him go down during the open practice last week. Cole Bishop has missed a little bit of time here. Max Hairston has missed some time as well. I will say, guys, that Max Hairston was out working off to the side with trainers yesterday at practice, which is a good sign. So you would like to think that that means that he's getting close. But yeah, when you know, obviously they went through the early portion of training camp in Rochester, and it looked like, you know, the physicality had maybe been dialed back just a little bit in an effort to get through healthy. And by and large, they did that in Rochester. But, you know, as camp drags on here, you know, these things start to kind of add up, the bumps and bruises, and they're going through that a little bit right now. So, yeah, the next time that we hear from Joe Brady, certainly that's going to be a topic of conversation. I have found Joe Brady to be a bit more guarded, I think, on the injury front than maybe Sean McDermott had been at the end of his tenure. And to your point, they aren't required right now to file an injury report or to tell us. So I don't know that we'll have, you know, great specifics in terms of how long these guys will be out, but hopefully we can get a little bit more detail on a few of these key guys.
17: Jay Skirsky from the Buffalo News. Jay, thanks for coming on the show. We'll talk to you soon. All right. Take care.
13: Appreciate it, guys. Thanks.
0: Thanks, cool. Jay.
17: All right. So Joe Brady press conference and the Villages coming up next.
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10: And just really one thing to watch for. That is a, looks like 5-6 vehicles there in the left lane of the 190 South. That's right at the 198. It's got it jammed up there. It's probably going to be, that left lane going to be closed for a little bit, but it's backed up to about Ontario. Probably just going to keep growing from there. That's the 190 South and the 90 East. Pretty slow right at the 190 as you're getting off on the 190 North ramp. But everything else is, you know, it's moving okay. 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
0: It is now 8:03, and we are looking at 63 degrees. You got a few clouds, or perhaps it looks cloudy where you're at. That's what I'm seeing. We are looking at increasing clouds today. Partly sunny skies, 81 degrees will be the high. Chance of showers and thunderstorms. And it looks like, they're going to be kind of on the scatter variety. And they're going to be later on this afternoon, this evening. You might see them, you might not. But there could be a couple that pack a little bit of a punch. Overnight, a couple showers possible, low 62. Tomorrow, patchy fog to start things off. Otherwise, partly sunny with a high of 81.
17: Headlines, and Russia released an American who had been held in prison in Russia for 4 years. Robert Gilman, a former Marine, 32, released after groups sounded the alarm about his failing health and also accused Russia of mistreating him. The Attorney General in New York State will not prosecute the Border Patrol agents involved in the death of a refugee in Buffalo. The AG believes she doesn't have the jurisdiction to bring the charges.
0: All right. Well, in sports, Jim Leonard met with the media yesterday, and he was asked about starters playing, and he says everybody's going to play. How long? That's yet to be determined. We talked to Jay Skierski moments ago, and injuries are a bit of a factor right now with a bunch of guys out, including Connor McGovern, Ty Johnson, Skylar Bell, Cole Bishop, C.J. Gardner-Johnson, Maxwell Hairston. Hopefully getting an update as Joe Brady's getting ready for his press conference in a few moments.
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5: Today, we got the list of the best states to live in. And out of all 50 states, California came in at number 31! We did it, guys! We're 31! We're 31!
0: It is now 8:04 at WGRF Buffalo, the mighty 97 Rock and voice of the Bills. 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
17: What's up? 716-210-9797. So we told the story about this woman who was down in Ellicottville at one of the hotels, and she's with her kids, and, you know, they're falling asleep, and as they're sleeping, the woman heard flip, flip, flip, flip, flip, flip, flip, flip, flip. And that's a clear sign that you've got some bad issues. So she wakes up and she sees Bat, and then sees another Bat, and then tells her kids, "We got to get out of here." And so they started crawling out, and then they saw more Bats out in the hallway. And then they started telling all the other people that were staying there, "Bats, we got to get out of here." One thing they couldn't get was Bat. They didn't find Bat. Then, you know, the county health department got involved, and they're like, "Look, you're going to have to get some rabies shots." And I'm sure that the first reaction when you're told rabies shots, you're like, "Yeah, Bat didn't do anything." I was Bat curious. We sort of looked at each other. There was something that we felt, but we didn't pursue it. And like, doesn't matter. Like, there's a chance Bat bit you while you were sleeping. You didn't even know it. And you're not going to see a mark. You know, the typical Bat mark. You're not going to get anything like that.
0: The two fang prong, the prong.
17: Right.
0: Mark.
17: The fang prongs. Yeah. So, you know, with that, you know, you start thinking, well, all right, well, I'm going to tough it out. I'm not going to, and what they'll tell you is you have two choices. If you're going to roll the dice, you have to hope you don't show any symptoms. And if you don't show any symptoms, you won. Good for you. You didn't get the rabies shots. The bat was nearby. You made it.
0: Yes, I'm a successful gambler.
17: Good luck. However, they'll tell you this too. If you get bit, and you don't even know it, bit by the bat, bat has rabies, you start showing signs of rabies?
0: Yeah.
17: You're dead.
0: Oh.
17: Yeah, there's no...
0: Snake Eyes just came up on that roll.
17: Like, once you show symptoms of rabies, it's over. It's just a... I don't know, what do they do? Do they tie you down to a bed and go, well...
0: Take you out back and shoot you, I think.
17: Right? I mean, that. Believe it or not, that might not be the worst idea in the world. It's like, you know, just end this thing already.
0: Otherwise, you're going to go through a horrific suffering and...
17: Right.
0: Death and...
17: Yeah.
0: Like in a horror movie.
17: Right. Throw yourself in front of a bus. They'll tell you that there isn't a lot there. Like, you will... It's either bad or no bad. But it's either rabies or no rabies. And if you show symptoms, it's over. So you find yourself then most likely getting the shots. Tom in Akron checked in. He goes, "Funny bat story from work. I work at a metal stamping facility. We use steel coils that go through a straightener before it goes into the die. The operator calls me and says it won't stop, feeding material all over the floor. There's a laser beam that tells it when to feed it. I look over, and there's a bat hanging upside down, blocking the laser."
0: Blah. Feed me instead.
17: Friggin' bat. "I got some welding gloves, grabbed it, threw it outside. Okay, done." Like, a little bit sort of like when Jay Skursky was telling the story about his uncle, where it just took the baseball bat and bam.
0: Yeah.
17: And that was the end of the bat. So our friend here, Tom in Akron, grabs his welding gloves, grabs the bat, throws it outside. Git. That's what he tells
0: him. Wow.
17: Yeah. Pretty cool. Also, quick reflexes, Tom.
0: And
17: to be able, right, to grab the bat that quickly.
0: And good to have welding gloves nearby.
17: Yeah, well, that. Well, but then also something squirrely like a bat, and he was able to, like, reach it and grab it and throw it out. All right, so fine. 10 minutes later. The guy, the operator, calls me and he's like, "Hey, we got metal and material all over the floor again. Something's blocking the laser." Tom says, "Wouldn't you know it, damn bat was back on the laser taking a nap."
0: Tom, squeeze him a little harder with those welding gloves.
17: Meanwhile, steel spitting all over the floor. Rinse, repeat, didn't come back a second time. That's crazy. Yeah. Man, you'd think that the bat would get the message, get the point at some point, and apparently didn't. Pretty crazy.
0: Yeah.
17: Yeah. I mean, once, you know, like, lesson for bat, once they tell you to git, you should probably git. But apparently that bat would not git. All right. Well, nonetheless, keep the text coming. Let us know what's up. 716-210-9797. All right. So why don't we do this? We got music news coming up about 8:25, something like that. We'll give you an update on the Led Zeppelin show coming up, our Led Zeppelin show this time around. It's the September show for Make-A-Wish. Coming up to the Sportsman's on September 12th. We're looking forward to that. 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I'm hearing some good things about a brand new band that wants to join, so that should be fun. But we'll get to that in about 15, 20 minutes or so. Let's go to this magical place where they all gather around to try to, at least for a little while, relax, enjoy themselves, and retire. That's the idea. Except they don't seem to like to retire. They seem to want to get thrown in jail. We go to the Villages.

0: Well, the first one we got this time around is we've got a boyfriend. Well, we've got actually an estranged husband. And he is tormenting his wife's new boyfriend amid a bitter divorce. Kevin House is 54 years old. Now, look, Kevin's going through a divorce. He's in the Villages. But he should know that the numbers are in his favor. Because if you're down in a retirement community and you're 54 years old.
1: You're a youngin'.
0: Yeah. Not only are you a youngin', but you could. I'm not saying that you have pick of the hen house, but, you know, you can do all right for yourself. How many times are women walking around and, like, some old guy shows up sleeping out of his van and they're like, look, he's a breathing male. Let's go get him. So, you know, but anyway, he's at the moment wants to torture his wife's estranged wife's boyfriend. Starts sending him texts. Quoting from Taken.
1: Oh, boy.
0: I don't know who you are. I don't know what you want. What I do have are a very particular set of skills.
1: Nice.
0: Skills. This is an exact quote of what he texted the boyfriend. Skills I've acquired over a very long career. And then he goes, just return my daughter and this will end for the best for you. Now, first of all, it's.
1: He added the daughter line?
0: He added the daughter line.
1: He cut that part out and say wife?
0: Jesus, man. I mean, you don't take the direct quote from Taken. You can make it your own.
1: I mean, it was a good start. You got to edit a little bit to fit the situation.
0: Right. I mean, you could have said, you know, leave my wife alone and you won't get hurt. Something along those lines.
1: You know, I mean, what you don't know, and it sounds like this guy's is hurt by this and trying to stop that. Maybe, you know, she's leaving him for this guy.
0: That's what it sounds like.
1: So he's pissed off.
0: Sure. Right.
1: And you know, typically, what we find in a lot of guys that are younger down in the Villages, what we've heard anyway, a lot of the guys in their 50s are like law enforcement, military, that did their time and got pension, and they're able to retire at an earlier age.
0: Yeah, I don't know what his story is.
1: So he could have that specific set of skills.
0: Who knows? But, I don't know. That's a good question. They don't have much about him. I don't know. He's got a mullet. I don't know if that helps. So anyway, he keeps the daughter line in. Anyway, the boyfriend just laughs. Calls him a pill-popping alcoholic. A bald ginger on steroids. So, they go back and forth, and then House warns, I'm coming for my daughter, and you better get some help to stop me. And on it goes. Anyway, so, at this point, he's in a lot of trouble, and they've got a mugshot. So, you can quote Taken all you want. Doesn't look like he backed it up, and it more than anything looks like he's going to do some jail time. Then this. Carolyn Skinner, she's 61 years old. She is retired in the Villages. She was arrested on battery after a domestic brawl that started because they started telling her she drinks too much. Now, let me ask you. At 61 years old, you're in the Villages, and they pull you aside and say, Carolyn, you've been drinking too much. I get the feeling Carolyn has been drinking too much. Seems like that's what usually goes on in the Villages. This isn't a big stretch, right?
1: A lot of drinking, yeah.
0: A lot of drinking. So, yeah, she's like, so this guy's like, he says straight out, you have a drinking problem. That did not sit well with Carolyn. They started drinking. As the dispute escalated, the Chicago native became agitated, aggressive. The victim, the man, told deputies, Skinner kicked him twice, struck him in the chest, in the stomach, kick, kick, kick, chest, poof, stomach, oof. Then pushed him and punched him on the left side of his face with a closed fist. This sounds like MMA. Boom, boom, kick, then got him on the ground, and she's like, bam, bam, bam. Enough. On and on it goes. Right? Just punching him. I think we got a little sound of that. The punching, by the way.
1: Ah, yes, yes, yes, indeed. I wasn't ready for your punches. Here we go.
2: Bang! Come on, man.
0: Enough! So, deputy noticed she seemed to be intoxicated, strong odor of alcohol and the rest, and she seemed to be the primary aggressor. If that's the case, they had to throw her in jail, which they did. Then we have this. Deadbeat dad arrested after allegedly trying to steal ice cream. Police were called to the Wawa. Apparently, James Bolin was trying to steal a pint of ice cream from the Wawa. Bolin put the ice cream priced at $5.69 in his right pocket and attempted to leave the store. When officers arrived, they noticed that he had an outstanding warrant for failure to pay child support. Was this his way, by the way, of, you know, helping the family with, look, I'm not going to give you child support.
3: I'm trying to bring the kid some ice cream.
0: I'm going to give him ice cream.
3: Trying to support him with he needs ice cream.
0: Good God. So he's been ordered.
3: I got him Rocky Road, too.
0: What else do you want? He was ordered not to go to the Wawa any longer. Then we have this. 68-year-old woman arrested on the weekend after drinking with friends. She's in the Villages. She was arrested on a drunk driving charge, unable to complete the field sobriety exercises. Denise Shiver, she was driving a green Kia Soul at about 2:18 in the morning. Man, she's 68 years old, and she's up at 2 o'clock in the morning.
1: Wow. That goes against everything we know.
0: Most 68-year-olds seem to be sleeping at that time, right?
1: Getting ready to wake up.
0: Yeah, they're usually like, it's 9 o'clock, I'm going to bed. So they did it.
1: Alcohol will do that to you.
0: Yeah, I guess.
1: Gives you that second wind.
0: Yeah. So she struggled to get her driver's license out. She's like, oh, but at least she handed a driver's license. Some people like give them like their Subway card. And that always is very bad. They smelled alcohol. She denied drinking. Said she was just driving home. She met some friends. When asked to step out of the vehicle, oof, oof. That was not easy. She swayed. She failed the vision exercise. She admitted then that she had been drinking with friends at the Fire Rock pub for several hours. And then they asked her how many drinks, and she goes, I don't remember. Couldn't even say two.
1: All right.
0: During the walk and turn, she couldn't maintain her balance. So,
1: Do we have a BAC on this one?
0: I'm looking. When asked to rate her scale of intoxication, what do you think she answered?
1: I don't know.
0: One to ten. What are you supposed to say?
1: I'm a one.
0: She said I'm a five. She's already admitted that she's drunk.
1: She went from denying drinking anything to now she's a five.
0: She told the deputy she didn't know why she was drinking, and she goes, I just want to go see my friends. So I think what she's hoping is the deputy will go, I'll tell you what, I'm just going to drive you back to the party. That didn't happen. I do have a BAC.
1: Ah, okay.
0: So failed all your standard field sobriety exercises, and also said she was on a five on a scale of 1 to 10. What do you think she blew?
1: Let's give her a 0.18.
0: 0.18. Okay. Yeah, 0.18 sounds about fair. A 0.18. All right. If you're thinking about the same thing, like what did she blow? If you said 1.25, you'd be correct.
1: Wow.
0: Yeah. I mean, that's 1.25 is,
1: you know, it's
0: yeah, right. I mean, it's like, yeah, that's,
1: I mean, it's legally drunk.
0: That is legally drunk. Yeah, for sure. That's going to get you into some trouble for sure. And then the last thing I got this morning. Customer at the Goodwill in the Villages. I guess they called police and they said that a woman stole her purse, and that's when they found the woman. She's got a big smile on her face too. She had taken the customer's white purse with brown strap, which contained her driver's license and credit cards and debit card, a vape, a cell phone, two wallets, and the rest. The phone was ultimately found on a shelf. They later said that she had made several trips to the store and then into the parking lot and then back out again. She was also with her boyfriend. The boyfriend left to get some coffee. He's like, I don't know what you're going to do, but it's not going to be good. I'm out of here. So he ran to get some coffee. Meanwhile, she's just thieving purses from people at the Goodwill. Now, what's the Goodwill? If you're shopping at the Goodwill,
1: you're buying used clothing.
0: Do you have a lot of money to begin with? You know what I'm saying?
1: Well, unless you're just a vintage shopper.
0: I mean,
1: you know?
0: Could be, sure.
1: Some
0: but
1: people
0: I mean,
1: like that
0: let's
1: stuff.
0: Most likely put the Goodwill in its context. You're not rolling in dough. You know, I mean, if you wanted to go to the, you know, you want to go to a mall, you want to hit somebody who's walking around the Coach store, maybe you steal something from somebody who's shopping in one of the higher end stores. You're thieving from a Goodwill. Good God.
1: Yeah, I mean, aim a little bit higher.
0: Jesus. So the boyfriend, they finally found the boyfriend. He was sleepy. He stated that he came to the store with the woman, but he's like, I really don't know her all that well. I got to be honest with you. So he kind of walked away from her at that point. She was found with all the credit cards and all the purses, and she's going to jail. So, yeah, that's not good. What did you think you were going to get out of the good? It's like stealing from somebody at the Dollar Tree. There you go.
1: That happens all the time,
0: true,
1: man.
0: True. Well, they steal from the Dollar Tree. They don't steal from other people shopping at the Dollar Tree too often. But there you go. The Villages for another week.

0: man.
1: Enough.
2: Yeah, that's bad. That's not retiree. That's not relaxing and taking it easy on the lanai. 716-210-9797. News of the day is coming up next.
3: And weather permitting, tonight we'll be out at Transit Lanes. I'll be your host for the 97 Rock Cruise Night, the final one of the season out at Kegler's in Transit Lanes. Runs from 5 to 7. We'll have a bunch of prizes and stuff like that. Hope you can join us. And Jixter is out right now. It is Construction Worker Wednesday.
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1: It is now 8:30, and we are looking at cloudy skies out there this morning, 67 degrees. What they're calling for weather is 81 for your high, partly sunny skies for a while this afternoon. There's a chance of some showers and thunderstorms popping up, and we're looking at late afternoon into the evening. They're going to be on the scattered variety, so it's just something to kind of give you a heads up that you might encounter that at some point. Overnight, we drop down to 62. Tomorrow looks like a pretty decent day, partly sunny with a high of 81.
7: Headlines, a couple of things going on as you're making your way through a morning. A mother and her three children heard the sound of bats in their hotel room in Ellicottville last month. As a result, she and her kids were forced to undergo a series of rabies shots. Health officials warn if you think you've been exposed to a bat, to capture it. If not, and or call the county health department for shots or ask about rabies shots. Top officials used deception to get President Trump out of Turkey during the NATO summit last month, hiding him in a catering container, then to a military jet. His staff and press were kept on Air Force One as decoys and exposed.
1: Well, the Buffalo Bills have the day off today from practice. They'll be back on the practice field tomorrow. As of yesterday, eight players were sitting out. We're expecting to get a little update on what some of those players are sitting out for, what the injury updates are tomorrow when Joe Brady meets with the media prior to practice at 8 a.m. And Jim Leonard is looking forward to getting all of his players in the game for a little bit of action this Saturday. The first preseason game against Carolina Panthers takes place at 1 o'clock on Saturday and will be broadcast live right here at the Voice of the Bills, 97 Rock.
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9: 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I saw that McDonald's just unveiled a new type of Red Bull energy drink.
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7: 716-210-9797. We'll get back to bats in a few moments in news of the day. We'll start off first, though, with some music news, and we'll get to Led Zeppelin. So we're getting ready for our Zeptember show next month, Sportsman's, September 12th, doors sometime around 3, 3:30, goes all night. It's going to be a huge day, lots of bands, including Out on the Tiles, one of the best of the tribute bands here in Western New York. And so, yeah, we're adding more bands all the time. In fact, there's rumor of a 97 rock band. Yes. That there's going to be a 97 rock band of some talented musicians.
1: Not including us?
7: No, that's okay. Why I said talented musicians who have been in other bands and are working here at the station, and we're going to try and include them in that, and you know, we're going to have a 97 rock band. But also,
1: we could join them, you know, you could grab the cowbell, I'll grab the tambourine, and off we go.
7: There's a real good chance.
1: Just keep the microphones away from us.
7: Yep, we'll get some curly blonde wigs and just go for it. But that's coming up next month.
1: We can wear the dragon suit.
7: There you go. 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Just click on the front. You'll see the Shred and Reagan present the September show. And our September show, September 12th, at the Sportsman, all afternoon and into the evening. Out on the Tiles is your headliner for that show. All right, next up, we've got a deep dive on the Grateful Dead.

0: Bob Weir on talking about and recording Franklin's Tower.
1: I built a studio at my house, and we moved in there and spent, I guess, most of a summer making Blues for All, and maybe even more. 4 or 5 months, something like that. Most of the time we spent arguing over whether we should be getting the mixed nuts with peanuts in them or if we should have the cocktail mix without peanuts. Wasting a lot of time and not getting down to recording. So we finally recorded the whole thing in about 2 weeks when the deadline started coming.
0: Okay. So on this day in 1995, Jerry Garcia's fans, friends, and relatives held a memorial for him in San Francisco at Golden Gate. So a little bit of the Grateful Dead this morning. And the next one is Neil Peart and Rush. Did you know that there's a Neil Peart memorial? I'm sorry, a Neil Peart documentary.
2: Ah.
0: That's about to debut at the Toronto International Film Festival. It's called No One's Disciple, and it's going to premiere at the Toronto International Film Festival on September 16th, followed again on the 19th, before airing on CBC on September 23rd. In addition to interviews with Geddy Lee, Alex Lifeson, it's also going to feature Peart's close friend Stuart Copeland from The Police, kind of funny, they're friends, as well as Chad Smith from the Red Hot Chili Peppers, Danny Carey from Tool, Gavin Harrison from Porcupine Tree, King Crimson, and The Pineapple Thief. As you know, he died in 2020. He was 67 years old. Rush is going to do third of fourth shows in Toronto. So, for example, tonight, or rather, last night they played, with the finale tomorrow night, all four shows are being filmed for a possible release. But, yeah, the Toronto International Film Festival, Neil Peart documentary. It's called No One's Disciple. Can't wait to see it. Next up in music news this morning, last one we got, and we go this time around to Kirk Hammett and the Fleetwood Mac song, Peter Green and the Influence, and it's called The Green Manalishi. And The Green Manalishi is kind of a strange song because, first, it's Fleetwood Mac. Let's listen to a little Fleetwood Mac's version.

All right, now you think it had a big influence on Judas Priest. It had a huge influence on Metallica. Kirk Hammett, he says this song inspired the heavier side of music, and he believes it had a lot to do with Metallica. It certainly influenced Kirk Hammett. He said he loved the heaviness, the voodoo-like quality, and he goes, that really got me thinking about heavier music at the time. And it laid the groundwork, he said, for bands like Metallica to be a little bit more amplified, but to be dark and heavy in much that same way. Judas Priest, here's their version,

0: Yeah.
1: So if you want to talk about at some point the foundations of heavy metal, you probably could mention Fleetwood Mac at some point, and Fleetwood Mac's The Green Man Alishi as one of those moments.
0: Now, oddly enough, I mean, Metallica has done many covers over the years. They've put out complete cover albums with the Garage Days Incorporated, and I don't recall them ever covering this song. They've covered so many.
1: Yeah, well, it certainly had an influence, certainly
0: at least
1: on Kirk.
0: Yeah.
1: All right, there you go, music news for another day. Tomorrow we'll talk about Bryan Adams, we'll talk about Pat Benatar, and for that matter, Billy Idol, all coming soon, but that's for tomorrow and Friday. All right, so let's get to news of the day today. News of the day today starts off with the question, what if Gladiator and Gladiator's famous Are You Not Entertained scene was replaced with Southern accents and lingo? And so somebody decided to do that, so, worth a listen.
2: Are y'all not tickled? Are y'all not plumb tickled?
3: I swear to God.
2: That's not what y'all came here for.
1: So, okay. All right. Where do we fall in the category of brothers and sisters? Well, today is National Middle Child Day.
4: Today is National Middle Child Day. And appropriately, it won't get any attention.
1: Okay.
0: I should call my brother and congratulate him on his day.
1: he's the middle child?
0: Yep.
1: All right. Meanwhile, 3 in 10 Americans admit to shoplifting, which is really low.
0: How recently?
5: That's what I was going to ask.
0: Yeah, because, I mean, you could go back to when you were a kid, maybe did something, but I haven't shoplifted in a very, very long time.
1: Well, it all depends on the definition of shoplifting. Let me throw what they were asked.
0: Okay.
1: So, let's say, for example, you're at the checkout and somebody forgets to swipe one of your goods.
5: Okay.
0: Meaning the cashier or yourself?
1: The cashier.
0: Okay.
1: We'll start with the cashier. Cashier forgets to swipe one of your goods.
5: Mm-hmm.
1: Do you tell them?
6: Is it the one that I hid under my purse?
5: Right.
1: Let's just say it was in the cart and nobody ever touched
5: it. Did you forget about it too? Like when you put the case
0: didn't put it up there?
5: When you put the case of water and you're just like, oh damn, I totally forgot about that.
1: Well, or
5: like if it's an honest mistake.
1: Yeah. Right. Or
0: and you think that because typically they'll just scan those.
5: Mm-hmm. Some of them have the scanner at the bottom.
0: Right. So you don't have to take it out. They usually just scan the bottom.
1: Yeah. Let's say you realize that just before she hits total. Are you going to tell her about it?
5: No.
6: No.
1: Yeah, y'all shoplifted. That's why I think 33% is really low. So they asked.
0: Can we call that accidental shoplifting?
1: Yeah.
5: It's always accidental.
7: Didn't shoplift the pootie.
1: Mm-hmm. So anyway, right now only 33% are copping.
0: Now I've also gotten home and said, "Hey, where is this?
1: Mm-hmm.
0: I paid for that."
5: Mm-hmm.
0: Why isn't it in my bag? What happened to it?
5: They reverse shoplifted.
0: Yes.
5: They took it back.
0: We know that you got away with that case of water.
1: Sure.
0: Last time.
5: Mm-hmm. Eye for an eye, pal.
1: That's it. Meanwhile, the Pentagon has released a new batch of UFO files. This one's showing an orb flying over neighborhoods.
8: Oh, my God. An alien.
1: Yeah. Flying over. So you see the orb, and it just flies along. One looks like a Mylar balloon. It looks like it has that look of like it's just sort of floating. I'm like, you know, an alien craft would have a little more like stop on a dime.
0: And doesn't turn. Say happy birthday.
1: Right. It doesn't say. Unless it was an alien with a happy birthday ship.
5: True. And you know, they came here for their party. Like right. This is Chuck E. Cheese on Earth coming from Pluto or wherever.
0: Yeah, let's go down by all the clowns there on Earth.
1: Can you imagine the aliens are flying around? It says big happy birthday on the side. The guy's like, are you kidding me? Like, that's all that's available right now. Everything else has been rented. Well, anyway, so mysterious orb flying around. They're releasing this stuff without any context.
5: And where do they get the photos? Is it like people submitted them or?
0: Probably.
1: Some of the photos are descriptions, and so they used AI to sort of recreate.
5: Oh, jeez.
1: Yeah, that's kind of.
0: Some are military. I mean, I've seen like some video from planes.
5: Yeah, I've seen those.
1: Yep.
5: Yeah.
1: You know, sometimes you could think that they might be drones as well. So. Yeah.
0: If the recent.
1: Yeah.
0: I mean, how far back does drone technology go?
6: Right.
0: Certainly not to the 50s.
5: Right.
1: Mm-hmm. Yeah. But, you know, like anything, they also, you know, they also really don't tell you any of that stuff. They're just batch releasing this stuff. So that's what the photo, that's what the Pentagon did over the past.
0: You want the government to explain itself?
1: It would be nice as opposed to just fueling more conspiracy theories. But, you know, that's where we are. Flames shot out of the engine of an American Airlines plane after it hit birds during a takeoff on Monday.
5: Yikes.
1: Here's the pilot's call to air traffic control.
3: Mayday, mayday, mayday. We've got a engine problem here. We're looking for 2,100 up to, got a engine malfunction here. We're going to be looking for the ILS to Myrtle 218.
1: Oof. Yeah, when you're a pilot and you have birds hitting you, you know, that's a bad moment.
0: Have we not developed any kind of screen or like the cow catcher for the engine to catch birds?
1: Huh. Screen's interesting. That's, I don't know.
5: Well, let me tell you something.
1: What's that?
5: I talked to my longtime friend. I've known him forever. Mm-hmm. Doesn't live here anymore. He's becoming an electrical engineer.
1: Okay.
5: And he has been working with GE. Okay. And that's all I can say about that.
0: Okay.
5: But he has been, and I thought Reagan would think this is fascinating. I just remembered it now. I talked to him for a couple hours on Friday. He has been part of experiments to see what birds do to engines.
1: Oh, wow.
5: And what he could tell me, I can't tell you where it is or when they do it. It's not around here. He said they will wheel out this freezer cart, and it is filled with different sizes and variations of different frozen birds.
1: Okay.
0: Frozen birds.
5: And they have a launcher that launches it into a running jet engine.
1: Wow.
5: He said, we shot a pheasant, a turkey, a chicken in there, all these different things, and they shoot it into the engine to see what it does.
0: Right. Anybody want some pulled chicken sandwiches?
5: And then they try, and then he's like, then we kind of have to like reverse engineer how it hit or like what damage did this thing do.
1: Right.
5: He's like, you should see the frozen turkey get shot in there.
1: And I'm like, oh, man. In other words, Pentagon released those videos.
5: Right. We want to see them. Yeah. I go, what happens after it goes through? He's like, oh, we got a guy that cleans up behind the engine.
1: Yeah.
0: Oh, yeah. They got a big tarp on the wall.
1: Right.
5: Yep.
1: But also, could they design an engine that would be able to take a bird strike?
5: That's what they're working on.
1: Really seems tough.
5: And I go, why are they frozen? He goes, because at that height, when the plane is way up there, you know, the bird's not flying around frozen, but they want it more solid.
1: Okay. Interesting. So, you know.
5: Fascinating.
1: It really is. I don't know why the screen wouldn't work. Would it somehow... Right. Keep the engine from, you know, hitting full power?
5: Or do you think it would suck the screen in?
0: Yeah, you got to have the right airflow.
1: Yeah.
0: You can't have it break that up too much.
1: Yeah. Right? All right. So anyway, that's something. But you can hear, you know, pilots are normally like, yeah, passengers. Looks like we got part of the plane that's missing. But in this case, you could tell there's a little bit of panic in his voice.
3: Mayday, mayday, mayday. We've got a engine problem here. We're looking for 2,100 up to, got a... engine malfunction here. We're going to be looking for the ILS to Myrtle 218.
1: Yeah. Mm-hmm. All right.
0: That's, of course, that's not him talking to the passengers.
1: No, that's air traffic controller.
0: Because then he turns it around. Oh, did you passengers?
1: Yeah, no big deal.
5: I think we just took a 40-pounder over on the left side.
1: Ooh, you should have seen what that turkey did. Yeah, that was good. Okay.
0: Maybe it did if you had your window shade up.
1: have you, you know, all of the great moments of, you know, being on vacation or being out in the woods, being out in the wild or something like that, and then getting caught, like horror movies or the rest, always start with, hey, it's a typical day and we're all out, we're having fun, and then suddenly,
5: we're all sexy teenagers.
1: We're all sexy teenagers until you're not anymore.
5: Exactly.
1: Right? Or you're, you know, floating along and then suddenly, suey. You know, and the banjo starts playing. In this case,
5: we're all safely out of that age range, so I think we're safe. We're good.
1: Wait, you mean to tell me?
5: I don't think any of us, well, maybe Stella, but I know we can't pass as sexy teenagers anymore.
1: True. This is true.
5: It's that Steve Buscemi beam.
1: Right.
5: Hi kids.
0: You think this white beard is killing my look?
5: Maybe.
1: Stella's still gravely in danger. For the rest of us, we would be floating down the river, and even the dudes in overalls would be like, I ain't effing them.
5: Nope. They're not even whistling at us.
1: Nope. I don't care. I ain't touching those three.
0: Have a good day, Uncle Jesse. Keep moving along.
1: Uncle Jesse. Guy's like, why don't you send Stella down? We're like, we ain't sending her down. Nope. We know what's going to happen. No. So NBC News had the story. It's fascinating. This family went tubing. Now, how do you get yourself in trouble? Tubing. They
0: Niagara River.
1: They spent they spent 72 hours eating bugs to stay alive. That's how bad this got. Let me play the story.
9: Lost in deep Michigan woods for 72 hours, a cry for help answered.
10: Stand by.
9: Body cam blurred by officials capturing state trooper Zach Murphy leading rescuers through deep brush, trying to find a family lost from a float trip turned nightmare.
11: When was the last time you hit water?
12: Great deal. I don't even know.
9: Murphy embracing Jasmine Hawk alongside her cousin Sarah Vita and Vita's 9-year-old son Caden.
13: Let me give you my shirt, okay?
9: Even offering his own shirt.
14: What were you thinking as you started to make your way back?
13: The thought that kept on going through my head was, I can't believe that three people allegedly in bathing suits with no shoes on were making the trek through that swamp.
1: Okay. So here's what happened. They ended up, you know, floating, and then suddenly they got adrift and they lost control where they were, and they ran aground in this swamp. Now, remember, there were tubing, so they had...
5: So was it like a current that took them at one point?
1: So bathing suit and no shoes.
5: Sure.
1: And they thought, now we're lost, how do we get back? So they sort of ran aground off to this one area, and it was swamp. They get out, and they make a big, big, big mistake. They get out, and they go like, I hear traffic.
5: They just start walking.
1: And they start walking through the swamp. Again, no shoes, bathing suits, and they get horribly lost.
5: And no phones?
1: Nothing. So now what do you do? So they're lost.
5: You eat the youngest.
1: You eat the youngest.
5: You've only been out here 5 hours. Doesn't matter. He's not getting any more tender.
1: Why are you trying to shove this apple in my mouth? Shut up. So they're in deep. This is terrible. They went way too far into the woods, and now they can't move. So in the meantime, the rescuers went, where would be the worst place they would get trapped? And they looked at where they were going, and they found this one section where the water probably would carry them, and it would be like their last shot at running aground. And that's where they started searching.
5: Did it have a good name?
1: What's that? The place?
5: Like definitely Dead Corner or Gator Gulch or You're Doomed, whatever. You know, Hell, Michigan.
1: Yeah.
0: Vulture's Cove.
5: Exactly.
15: It'll be okay.
9: The group tubing Tuesday down the Muskegon River when their floats were popped by a log jam, stranding everyone. Hawk visibly cut up, seen here shaking amid severe dehydration.
16: What do you want?
17: I'm so happy we found you guys. I'm so happy.
9: The two cousins giving their few protein bars and water to Caden, surviving on flowers, tree bark, and ants for days.
1: Flowers, tree bark, ants.
0: Ants.
1: Damn. That's what you would have. Now,
0: dip them in chocolate.
5: Tree bark.
1: Now, 72 hours?
5: Right.
1: That's, you know.
5: I can see the dehydration, but.
1: Yeah.
5: You should be okay.
6: I don't know if you have to
1: 24, 48.
0: It's been a couple days.
1: Eating ants in 3 days?
0: Protein.
1: Yeah, because we're giving our protein bars to Caden.
5: Right.
1: And he's just like.
0: Some cultures eat ants.
5: And grubs and all that. Yeah. All that yummy stuff.
1: How about bark?
0: China eats a lot of that.
5: I don't know how you eat tree bark.
1: Yeah, that ain't tasty.
9: Everyone.
0: Put milk on
9: hungry.
0: Sugar?
15: I want Mountain Dew. Glass. Up here.
1: Where's the granola? I want a sprinkle.
5: It's nature's shredded wheat. That's what bark is.
1: Oh, that's what you need. Fiber at this point.
5: Yeah.
9: Rescuers leading the family
0: splinters
9: out of
0: on the
9: brush.
0: Way out.
9: Caden getting his own piggyback ride.
13: It was certainly a fourth quarter, fourth down Hail Mary victory.
1: Yeah.
9: Out of the woods, the family recovering at a hospital after an afternoon of fun became a fight for survival.
1: By the way, why the hell is Caden getting carried out? He was the only one with protein bars. God damn. All right, anyway, there you go. 716-210-9797. Done with news of the day. Still to come, we're going to spend a few minutes on sports, and we'll meet our employee of the day. It's next.
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0: Hey, it's Shred for Kegler's and Transit Lanes, and tonight, you know, we are planning for our final cruise night of the year out at Transit Lanes, so I'll be hosting that. 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They're going to have the smoker out with some pulled pork sliders right there outside. 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
5: Well, accident is cleared there on the 190 South. We had an accident holding things up for about an hour right near the 198. All vehicles have been cleared. Both lanes are open, but that has not totally absolved the delay that we have. That is still going back a couple of miles there, 2.5 miles or so. Very slow on the 190 South. Everything else, though, is pretty clear.
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0: It is now 8:59, and we are looking at a warm day, a decent day today. So we're at 70 right now, going to get up to about 81 for the high. Partly sunny skies. There's a chance of showers and thunderstorms. They're going to be of the scattered variety, so you don't know if you're going to see them or not. Some of these could pack a little bit of a punch, so just be aware of that. No need to cancel your fare plans or anything like that, but be ready in case something pops up. Overnight tonight, we'll drop down to 62. Tomorrow, partly sunny, 81.
1: Headlines, Russia released an American who had been held in prison for more than 4 years. Robert Gilman, 32, a former Marine, was released after groups sounded the alarm about his failing health and accused Russia of mistreating him. The New York Attorney General's office won't prosecute the Border Patrol agents involved in the death of a refugee in Buffalo. The AG believes she doesn't have the jurisdiction to bring the charges.
0: Coming up in sports, we're going to hear from Jim Leonard, defensive coordinator of the Buffalo Bills, as they get ready for their first preseason game, and about the starters and how much they're going to play in this game. Of course, that game is set for Saturday at 1 p.m. kickoff time, and it is going to be broadcast, of course, right here live on 97 Rock, the voice of the Bills.
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29: Police in rural France issued a warning to drivers. Be on the lookout for drunk deer. It happens when they eat fermented fruits, or as police call it, a forest aperitif. Police posted a video alongside their warning showing a deer moving in unpredictable circles and warned that the unpredictability can cause danger.
30: This is why Americans carry guns, in case a deer shows up to your house drunk, asking to borrow money again. So sure, our animals are fully over the legal limit for synthetic hormones, but at least they can walk in a straight line to the slaughterhouse.
0: It is 9:01 at WGRF Buffalo, the mighty 97 Rock and voice of the Bills. 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
1: What's up? 716-210-9797. So many bat stories. So many bat stories. We'll get into those a little bit later on this morning. But if you've got more, keep the text coming at 716-210-9797. Jacko was telling the story, a buddy of his, now electrical engineer, and he was talking about how they're testing engines, and they're trying to see what they could throw into an engine to see if it would still run and or what type of damage happens.
0: Talking about bird strikes.
1: Right. And so Sean texted in, he goes, could they hire the birders to figure out what bird flew into the plane?
0: Oh, they'll sit there with a plate to catch them.
1: Well, right, tasty. And there's nothing left to have relations with.
0: Hey, before you throw it in there, do you mind if I...
1: It's going into the engine anyway. Why not? And then Robin from Florida checked in, worked at Pratt & Whitney at one point. And so we'll tell that story in a little bit about all the things that they've shot into airplane engines at some point. But yeah, keep the text coming between the bats and that. Also, Big Pussy. If you remember Vincent Pastor from The Sopranos back in the days, well, they laid him to rest. And a friend, longtime friend of the show, Howie Green, ended up going to the funeral. And we're going to talk to him about some stories of Vinny Pastor from back in the day. And also, you know, little Steven was there and so many others from The Sopranos were there for the funeral. So we'll lay to rest Vincent Pastor about 9:20 this morning. Otherwise, let's meet our employee of the day.
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0: Employee of the Day is brought to you by Al Ross Screen Printing and Embroidery, specializing in t-shirts, caps, dry fits, golf shirts, and more.
1: So Jennifer Montville from Akron is joining us this morning, works at Cintas. Good morning, Jennifer. How are you?
4: Good morning. I'm great. How are you?
1: So what do you do over at Cintas?
4: I am the administrative support and AP specialist.
1: Okay. Oh, wow. All right. So what's a typical day like for you?
4: Oh, I greet people and smile gracefully and talk to my coworkers, and we just have a great day.
1: All right. So that's kind of nice, right? I mean, as far as it goes, it's what about when you're having a bad day? Can you keep
4: when
1: that?
4: When I'm having a bad day, yeah, I usually yell at my teenager.
0: Get it out of your system.
4: Yeah, absolutely.
1: Will you clean your room? Why is this so difficult? Room, clean. Just do it.
4: Yeah. All exactly. Right. It smells like Doritos and socks.
1: Oh.
0: Maybe we can make a new flavor.
1: Jack is in the other room. He's applauding. He's like, oh, yeah. He's been there. All right. So then, spare time.
0: Spicy
1: what do you like
0: nacho sock flavor, yeah.
4: What do I do in my spare time?
0: Yeah.
4: I like football, of course, and camping and concerts.
1: Oh, nice. So tell us about a concert you've been to recently.
4: I went to Journey, actually. It was great.
1: Oh, that sounds like fun. Nice. Yeah, that's a good time.
0: The final frontier there, huh?
4: It looks like it.
1: Yeah. So with that, then, you've got some music lined up. You've got some Bad Company and Genesis. Who'd you like to say hello to this morning?
4: I'd like to give a big shout out to my GM, Jimmy Roll at Cintas, the most hardworking GM ever. And also, I'd like to give a shout to my friend, Nikki Yurdick. And Drew McVitie.
1: Nice.
0: What about your teenager?
4: My teenager, yeah. Hi, Evan.
1: He's crushing a bag of Doritos right now.
0: Clean up your room.
1: Thanks, Ma. All right, so what are we sending over to Jennifer this morning?
0: Jennifer, we have got for you a gift card to the Record Vault in North Tonawanda, a boutique media and pop culture experience, a 97 Rock Employee of the Day t-shirt courtesy of Al Ross Screen Printing and Embroidery, a 97 Rock Employee of the Day plaque from Jar Trophies, and we'll have Foxy Delivery, the quickest service in town, zip it all over to you.
1: Thank you, Jennifer. You have a great day.
4: Thanks, you as well. Never look
1: at me. All right, Jennifer Montville. She is your 97 Rock Employee of the Day. 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
0: All right, well, hey, let's start with your Buffalo Bills, as they've got the day off today, but yesterday they practiced, and they were without eight players at the practice. Give you some of the names here. Center Connor McGovern, running back Ty Johnson, wide receiver Skylar Bell, safeties Cole Bishop and C.J. Gardner-Johnson, or they call him C.J.G.J., cornerbacks Maxwell Hairston, and a couple of the guys that might not as familiar names. So those guys, potential injuries. We know that a couple of those guys did suffer some injuries. We don't know the severity. They've not been addressed yet. Connor McGovern, of course, it went down in the return of the blue and red, as well as Ty Johnson. We don't have any updates yet. Joe Brady will meet with the media tomorrow at 8 a.m. and hopefully gives us a little bit of an update on how those guys are progressing, coming along, and all that stuff. The good news on that is we haven't heard terms like 6 to 10 weeks. You know, 4 to 6 months We've not heard any of that with any of these names right now. So that's a positive right there. And you, at this point, when you see injuries in camp, you take as many positives as you can get. Punter Mitch Wishnowsky, rookie defensive tackle Zane Durant, and defensive back DJ Miller were back at practice after sitting out on Monday. Meanwhile, Jim Leonard, defensive coordinator for the Buffalo Bills, he spoke with the media yesterday prior to practice. And now we know that the coaching staff has yet to publicly announce how much the starters will play in Saturday's preseason opener against the Panthers, but that isn't stopping Jim from anticipating a physical performance from his unit. He was asked about the starters playing. Here's what he had to say.
6: Yeah, I think the plan is for guys to play, you know, and get a taste of, you know, this game live. Let's go finish. So as far as I'm concerned, guys are going to go play. To be determined a little bit on how much, but it's going to be exciting for guys to get out there and just kind of let it rip. And obviously in preseason one, it's going to be pretty straightforward, and you just want to see who can go out there and execute and finish as all teams around the NFL are doing schematically right now. But excited to stop beating each other up and get another jersey in front of you.
0: He was also asked, what do you need to see in Saturday's scrimmage to know, you know, where the defense is at, you know, going into this?
6: To me, it's the physicality up front, right? Like, let's go get that done. You know, there's going to be mistakes that are made, but can we fly around, be physical? And it's the first opportunity to finish, right? Tackling, getting guys on the ground, in live situations, making plays on the ball, right? You go through an entire training camp, the quarterback doesn't get hit, right? So as camp goes on, generally offense has a little bit of an upper hand because quarterbacks get comfortable, they see the looks, they understand what you're doing, and oh yeah, by the way, like, we can't touch you. So they can take a little bit more time. So seeing guys transition to real timing, right? The second half of a play sometimes in a practice can get skewed, and you got to get guys to understand, to trust. And again, that's where I said, like, let it rip and make plays. Well, usually you make more of those in live settings when the quarterback's timing becomes more real.
0: All right, let's go back to something he kind of emphasized there, and that was tackling. And if you think about it, where the Bills were getting hurt last year, run defense a lot of times, or even some play after catch, the run after catch, and long runs, and that seems to be a big focus.
6: It's the biggest one, right, in all reality, right? Schematically, you're going to get guys in places to make plays, right? That's my job, but who can finish, get guys on the ground. That's was an Achilles heel here last year, right? So that's the number one thing we have to correct, and the number one way to do it is getting population to the football, right? Everybody knows that, the effort you play with and getting more than one guy to the ball. And it's in all reality the biggest piece, because scheme is scheme, but if you can't get people on the ground, you're going to have to make adjustments and figure out how you can help them do that.
0: All right, so that's defensive coordinator Jim Leonard and what he's hoping to see in this first preseason game, which is going to take place Saturday at 1 p.m., and you'll hear it all live here at 97Rock.com, or at 97Rock, I should say. And let's go to some practice observations from yesterday, which was considered day 10 of training camp. They were outside practicing where they were inside the day before. During team periods, the first drive of 11-on-11 ended with a DJ Moore touchdown catch from quarterback Josh Allen. Stepping up in the pocket to avoid pressure, Allen rolled out to his left and found Moore near the back left of the end zone in the scramble drill for a 4-yard TD. On the following drive, Josh found tight end Dalton Kincaid cutting toward the back left pylon with a space python 2.
1: That'll keep guys on their toes, right? We put a live python out on practice right now. See if you can catch that ball.
0: It's fear factor meets football.
1: Damn.
0: He was going towards the left pylon with space, and Josh has arced the ball up over the defense, dropping it right in the bucket for a touchdown. That was a beautiful play. Josh also spoke yesterday with Kyle Brandt from the NFL Network, and Kyle was watching practice, and he asked him about how much fun he was having. He goes, man, you just look like you are having so much fun out there. Why is it so this year?
7: I think this group that we have, it's freaking awesome.
1: Is it?
7: I mean, everyone's melon. Meshing and gelling together. A couple additions that we got, obviously DJ Moore, he's been awesome to throw to. You know, the conversations I've been able to have with our head coach and feeling really comfortable in the offensive system of what's going in right now. So I'm just very confident in what we're doing right now and just going out there and having as much fun as possible.
0: All right, good stuff there. And Kyle evidently had talked to Joe Brady about his relationship with Josh Allen, and he asked him, do you guys ever argue? It seems like you guys are buds and all this. He goes, oh, we argue all the time. Are you kidding me? So Josh was responding to that statement that they argue all the time.
7: Argue's a loose term. We definitely have our disagreements.
8: Yeah.
7: You know, had a play in practice today. Is okay. Like, I don't know about that. He's like, dude, you missed inside. I was like, you're right, I did miss inside. Mm-hmm. You know, it's like he holds me accountable. I hold him accountable. But at the end of the day, he's our head coach. You know, and as players, we have to do what the head coach wants. This is his team. This is his identity. This is his trajectory of what he wants this team to be. And it's my job to be an extension of him, as well as, you know, a leader of this team, as well as the offensive play caller. And when I'm out on the field, I have to understand why he's calling certain things, what to do, what not to do, but ultimately be an extension of him.
0: All right. The run game had some success yesterday as well, with running backs Ray Davis, Frank Gore Jr., and Ian Wheeler each having a carry that went for over 15 yards. Davis bounced a handoff to the left side out wide, getting around the edge toward the sideline for a big chunk while backed up at the 2-yard line. So that was a nice play. Frank Gore Jr. had a trio of big gains on the ground. This guy's evolving. Well, his biggest one coming with a beautiful lead block, a couple blocks there. Fullbacks Jackson Ecker and Ben Van Sumeren sprung him up the left side. Ian Wheeler took the carry right before Gore Jr.'s to the house as well, finding space to show off his speed up the left side, beating all defenders to the outside. Despite all of the offensive success yesterday, the play of the day came for the defense. Cornerback D. Alford, talking about him again, stealing the show once again on the final play of the last 11-on-11 drives for the Ones. While matched up with Keon Coleman, Alford shadowed the receiver before jumping the route and catching an interception in stride going the other way. He said, it was a gotta have it for the offense. No timeouts, so I'm thinking as a defensive back, outside leverage on any type of outbreaking route, I'm going to be aggressive, and that paid off. That's his veteran wisdom showing his football IQ and knowing and anticipating that kind of move. He continues to have a strong camp with the Bills. He has also recorded an interception in Saturday's blue and red practice, so a lot of people buzzing about him. That would be Alford I'm talking about there. Meanwhile, kicker Tyler Bass also saw some action yesterday, attempting 5 field goals in an isolated period, along with one to cap off the final drive of the 11-on-11 team drills. The kicker nailed all six attempts, shortest from 33, longest 44. Joshua Palmer's relationship with Josh Allen continues to grow. You know, last year was a rough year for him. We certainly didn't see what we had hoped to when the Bills signed him to a 3-year deal. He suffered knee and ankle injuries that forced him to miss 5 regular season games and the playoffs. Palmer, though, is getting back healthy to start the season, looking to make up for lost time. His first season with the Bills after that 3-year signing didn't go as planned. Now he's turning heads throughout camp, trying to grind out and earn a larger role in the offense. He said, I feel good. My body feels good. I'm well recovered. I'm flying around, so that's all I can ask for. I don't have to question any of my movements. I don't have to think before the route. I'm not stressed before I go on the field. I just go out and play. And that is being noticed. Jay Skursky picked up on that. Spencer Brown has picked up on that. And he was talking about, Spencer spoke with the media yesterday, and he was asked about Joshua Palmer. And his thoughts clearly state that that seems to be the case.
9: I mean, he's making a lot of plays right now. He's flying around. I know last year he was lingered with injuries a lot, and that can not only affect your physicality or anything like that, but also like the mental strain of just going through it over and over and over again. I've been there before, so he's healthy. He's smiling. Like, when I mean smiling, he's actually has a personality, and he's, you know, in the huddle, he's joking with you. He's just been a lot better this year, both on the field and off the field. I look forward to seeing what he can do for sure, because you guys saw it there today. He's an absolute playmaker.
0: An absolute playmaker.
1: Man, so, it just goes back to, could you imagine Josh Allen with 4 wide healthy, right?
0: Yeah,
1: and DJ Moore, and everybody's healthy, and everybody's ready. Damn.
0: Yeah, and DJ Moore just seems to open up the door more for these guys to shine as well. So, yeah, we'll hear more about DJ Moore as we do every day, it seems like. So that's pretty much it on the Bills. A couple other notes around the NFL. You know, you hate seeing the big injuries, the star players. The Bears, Chicago Bears safety Kobe Bryant will be out 4 to 6 months after undergoing knee surgery, according to Ben Johnson. That happened 4 days after he hyperextended his left knee in training camp, sustained a bone bruise and small fracture. And this is a significant blow to the Bears' secondary. They've been hit with a rash of injuries throughout training camp. Three other DBs injured, and now you see former Bill Cam Lewis is on that team. He was playing at nickel corner. Now they're moving him over to safety in Bryant's absence, so they're going to shift him around. They've got a handful of other guys out, but Kobe Bryant was Chicago's marquee free agent acquisition for their defense. He signed a three-year, $40 million contract, and the Bears are looking for him to turn over their safety unit this offseason. And now it's, you know, that's a huge blow to them. Another injury to talk about with the Rams. Defensive end Myles Garrett is dealing with some swelling in his knee. This has been kind of ongoing. This isn't new. It happened. They had him sitting out of a couple early training camp practices, and evidently it's still flaring up. It's still causing some problems, so he did not participate in the joint practice with the Cowboys yesterday. So it's the second consecutive practice that he missed, and he did miss some earlier because of the same knee issue. Another note, and this one will play into your fantasy, perhaps, if it becomes serious. Wide receiver Puka Nacua left practice yesterday, left early. Sean McVay said he didn't know what he was dealing with, but he was not able to finish practice. Later, the update came from Ian Rapoport. Nacua is dealing with a minor groin injury, and the Rams are being, you know, precautious about this. They're trying to just, let's pull him out. No sense in risking anything now. But obviously, Puka Nacua is an early, early pick. I haven't looked at the rankings yet. I'm just starting to dive into fantasy football a little bit. But Puka Nacua, no doubt, is going to be somebody, I would think, going in the first round. So we'll have to see how that plays out. One other note I had for you from football, and that was the Vikings have named Kyler Murray the starting quarterback now over J.J. McCarthy. So they confirmed that yesterday. There was a competition that has been concluded, evidently. Murray has been the heavy favorite. Yeah, he signed a one-year, $1.3 million contract, and you're thinking, wait a minute. The quarterback signing a $1.3 million contract. Don't forget, he was released by the Cardinals, who are on the hook for $35.5 million. So for the Vikings, that's a really good grab, right?
8: Yeah.
0: At least for that 1 year. So that pushes J.J. McCarthy to the number two quarterback. He was the number 10 pick of the 2024 draft. They also have Carson Wentz and Max Brosmer on the roster as QBs. So there you go. That's Look at Sports.
1: All right. Coming up, we got the sad passing of Vinny Pastor, Big Pussy, who passed away in his apartment in New York City. We're going to talk to a longtime friend of the show who went down to the funeral. That plus a little bit of Josh Allen mic'd up coming up next.
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0: You know what today is, right? It is opening day for the Erie County Fair. 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
1: Well, the 190 South is now moving just fine. Everything cleared near the 198. We had a multiple vehicle accident there. Really held things up. But now the whole stretch, from starting around the 290, moving just fine for you. Just one thing to watch for, 290 East, about halfway between Sheridan, Harlem, and Main Street. Looks like you've got some debris in the road there, so the right lane is partially blocked. Just make sure you're moving over.
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2: It is 9:28, and we are looking at a day that's going to get up to about 81 degrees. Right now, we've got mostly cloudy skies, and we are at 70. So we are looking at first day of the fair, right? Partly sunny skies. It looks like the first part of the day should be pretty good. There are going to be some scattered showers coming in later this afternoon into the early evening time. Scattered, so we don't really know where they're going to hit, but just kind of be aware that you might run into those, and a couple of those could pack a little bit of a punch. Now, tonight, we're going to drop down to 62, and then tomorrow, we start off a little patchy fog in some areas, otherwise partly sunny with a high of 81.
3: Headlines, and a mother and her three children heard the sounds of bats in their hotel room in Ellicottville last month. As a result, she and her kids were forced to undergo a series of rabies shots. Health officials warn, if you've been exposed to a bat, capture it and or call the county health department for shots or information about rabies shots. Top officials used deception to get President Trump out of Turkey during the NATO summit last month, hiding him in a catering container, then to a military jet. His staff and the press were kept unawares, but also as decoys and exposed on Air Force One.
2: The Yankees have been dealing with a lot of injuries, and some of these guys are starting to get healthier. Pitcher Carlos Rodon is scheduled to make his second minor league rehab start Thursday night, so they're hoping to get him back pretty soon. Looks like Cody Bellinger is getting close to being able to return from his hamstring injury. Giancarlo Stanton is doing more. He's getting closer to returning. And Aaron Judge, last week we told you, it cleared to begin light workout activity. So it looks like it's going to be probably, as far as the players go, Bellinger first, then Stanton, and then Judge.
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5: And finally, authorities at the Fort Lauderdale Airport recently arrested a man who allegedly parked his car on the sidewalk and then walked through the terminal fully nude, because Florida cops will put up with a lot, but you just can't park on the sidewalk.
2: All right. It is now 9:30, and you've got the Shred and Reagan Show, which is brought to you by Hebler's Sales and Service in Lockport. 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
3: So, welcome. What's up? 716-210-9797. Call or text. Let us know what's going on with you this morning. Hey, one thing we wanted to mention. We've got a big concert coming up on September 12th. It's Shred and Reagan present the September show. Bands in Western New York paying tribute to Led Zeppelin. Last year we did it for Rush, and you saw what happened. Rush got back together again. So is there that type of magic once again for Led Zeppelin? I don't know. One thing we ask with the bands, right? You're going to play the show? Play it in your own style. You don't have to copy Led Zeppelin note for note. This is part-time
2: Unless
3: genius.
2: Unless you can.
3: I mean, sure. You know, like Wilcox Mansion did an amazing job of Celebration Day. We'll play that tomorrow. This is part-time genius doing their ska version.
2: Oh, this Hey Hey, What Can I Do?
3: This is Hey Hey.

0: 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And proceeds benefit Make-A-Wish. So this is at Sportsman's, Saturday, September 12th. Bands include Big Black Zeppelin, Part Time Genius, Garden Party, Letter to Elise, Savo Highway, Wilcox Mansion, of course, Out on the Tiles, performing the music of the mighty Led Zeppelin. It's going to be a fun day. 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Again, proceeds benefit Make-A-Wish. Full day of bands hanging out, having fun, getting ready for football. Excellent. For football weekend. 716-210-9797. Well, the sad passing of Vincent Pastore. And I know that, you know, for many Sopranos fans, they remember that sad day when they had to whack him. It's not easy. Wasn't easy for them. Wasn't easy for Vincent, because I'm sure Vincent was like, it's season two. T, what are you doing? But even that happened. Sadly, Vincent Pastore, Big Pussy, passed away. And so at the funeral, they had some coverage. They had all the Sopranos folks there as well. This was from local news.
1: Loved ones, fans, and co-stars said their final farewells to actor Vincent Pastore today.
2: One of a kind, you know, one of a kind. So we're going to miss him a lot.
1: The funeral for the beloved soprano star was held in Westchester County. Pastore was born in the Bronx and raised in New Rochelle. He was known for his TV and film roles playing a mobster, especially as Salvatore Bonpensiero.
3: And as people followed the casket down these steps at the Church of the Holy Family, they all shared the same sentiment. Above all, Vincent Pastore will be remembered for one thing, his big heart.
2: He could be the scariest gangster you've ever seen on screen and the warmest, kindest man, you know, in real life.
4: When my aunt was sick with ovarian cancer, he actually met my aunt and gave her an autographed picture. So that's like very dear to my heart.
5: I only met him once, but when I met him, I felt like he was a brother. He was very compassionate.
0: I got to stop it for a second. You can't see him. And he's saying some really nice things, but flat out, one of the worst rugs you'll ever see on top of someone's head. Right? I mean, he had a little bit of salt and pepper on the side and everything like that. But then the darkest of rug. Boomf.
6: I paid good money for it. I'm not buying a new one just because the other hair is gray.
0: Right? Just sitting right on top. I mean, you could see the glue. And he's like, yeah, but the ladies love it.
5: Caring about people, cared about me, who we didn't even know.
7: Vinny was a great human being. You know what I loved about Vinny the most? Vinny didn't care about money. Nothing was about money to him. He loved human beings. He loved people. He loved music, art, the theater, and he wanted to help young people.
1: A close source tells News 12 Pastore will be cremated. He died on August 1st at his home in City Island. Pastore was 80 years old.
0: Yeah. Yeah, no, that sucks, right? I mean, a guy like that, man, gets to 80 years old and made a lot of friends. He made a lot of friends. And that's, I guess that's part of it, right? Like, in the end, that's all you can hope for. We've got this clip where he made a case at the time. Remember, they surrounded him, and they were going to take him out. And he's on the boat, and he's at the belly of the boat, and he's like, guys, I gave the FBI nothing. I gave them nothing.
8: I fed them bullshit. Nothing. Whatchamacallit, disinformation, so I could live. Keep burning on any subsistence level whatsoever. I will do nothing, Tony. Nothing to put you in harm's way. All he is.
9: That's how I got tipped off about the Bevel Aqua hit, huh? Because you did nothing.
8: On my mother's eyes, that wasn't me. Little things. Picayune shit.
9: Be specific.
8: They know about the calling cards.
9: I'm not in there.
8: But what else? That's it. That is recently.
9: What not recently?
0: I love Paulie, by the way. He hears what he gave up and he's like, I'm not in that. All right, good. What else? Pretty funny. So Howie Green, now he's in Western New York, but he managed James Brown. He was a Sirius satellite. This is how he ended up meeting Vincent Pastore. Spent a lot of time with him, and he was on his way down to the funeral. And longtime friend of the show. Howie's a good dude. And he had a couple of stories. And so, you know, we wanted to find out a little bit more about what made this man tick. You know, if you loved him from The Sopranos, if you enjoyed him, you probably love the stories. Howie, ready to go?
6: Yes, he is.
0: Howie Green. Howie, how are you?
10: Good morning, guys. How are you?
0: Not too bad.
10: I actually was bringing him to Buffalo in October. You know, this was just shocking news. Just shocking news.
0: the sad part about when they find you, right? So he had been in his apartment for a couple of days. Heart attack. Do we know what happened? It wasn't a hail of bullets or strippers or steak.
6: Found
0: or
6: in a
0: like
6: trunk
0: that.
6: Tied with piano cord?
10: No.
6: Okay.
10: No, that's how they're going to find you guys.
0: Hey. All right, so Howie, tell us about actually being around Vincent. What was Vincent Pastore like? Tell us of a typical, you're sitting down with him. What's it like?
10: He was scary and beautiful and talented and charitable and a great friend. To everybody, just a great guy.
0: I'm sure you had a chance to pull him aside and ask him a little bit about being on The Sopranos and acting with James Gandolfini. What did he say about those times?
10: Well, he loved Jim. I mean, he absolutely loved him. But in that scene where they whack Big Pussy, those tears that you see on Gandolfini and Sirico, you know, Paulie Walnuts and Silvio. Those were real tears. They were beyond upset that Vinny was getting whacked and that his character was leaving the show. Jimmy Gandolfini, like, he held out for more money, and he made, like, a lot of money. Like, they paid him a lot of money that his other cast members were not making. Gandolfini gave them all money. He just gave them cash.
6: Wow.
10: And the cast members, the main cast members, he got them all Rolexes. I think they were Rolexes. They were really expensive watches, and he had them all engraved to that person. And I guarantee you, that watch is being buried with Vinny today.
6: Wow,
0: that's something. He also looked like a mobster, though he didn't have that background, right? Like he was a big man. As you said, he was in the Navy, he was in Vietnam, but he was a bouncer, which kind of makes sense for a little bit. And he also grew up in the streets of New York, right? And he grew up in an Italian neighborhood. Is that true?
10: Vinny owned a club. He owned a club called Crazy Horse, which actually David Chase used that as the club that Adriana owned in The Sopranos. That, that was the name of Vinny's club, the new Rochelle. Crazy Horse. And Michael Imperioli, when he was a kid, used to, even before he wasn't even old enough to drink, used to hang out in Vinny's nightclub.
0: No.
10: So yeah, and so they've known each other that long. And you have to remember, Michael Imperioli's real debut was Goodfellas as Spider, and Vinny was in there as a minor character as well. But yeah, he was a club owner and also a bouncer, did a lot of things. And it was actually Matt Dillon, who has nothing in the blast in the past, who said, Vinny, you really should go in acting. So he came into acting late. He really became an actor in his early 40s, late 30s, early 40s.
0: That's the amazing thing about The Sopranos is there's realism to it, right? Like, it feels legitimate because a lot of these guys came from those neighborhoods. And that's why, you watch it and it's like, man, these guys seem to nail roles. It's because they grew up around all of that, right?
10: Well, yeah, there used to be a story. Actually, it's not my story. It's Steve Schrepp and Michael Imperioli tell this story about Tony Sirico. Again, rest in peace, Paulie Walnuts. If you remember, for Sopranos fans, when they were in Paulie's apartment and Paulie saved that painting of Tony with the horse, Paiomai, and put it on his wall. And so they were trying to figure out what Paulie Walnuts' apartment should look like. And finally, the producer said, or the writer said, the guy's the guy. There's really no difference between Tony Sirico and Paulie Walnuts. So let's just go to Bensonhurst in Brooklyn and shoot it in his apartment, which is what they did.
0: We don't need set design. Just go to his house.
10: Exactly. But I just want to say one quick story that what happened when we brought him to Niagara Falls. We were playing the Hard Rock. Big Pussy's Gangster Squad was playing the Hard Rock. This was before COVID. And there's a guy you probably know him. His name's Pat Proctor from Niagara Falls. He used to own a helicopter company.
6: Yep.
10: So he's like, hey, let me take them on a helicopter ride. And I wouldn't get in a helicopter anyway, especially with Proctor. But we went down there, and Vinny had two guys with him who I know you might find this unbelievable, but they were also two fat Italian guys that he brought from New York City with him. So there were literally four big fat Italian guys, because one firefighter from Niagara Falls, and Pat in the helicopter to go over Niagara Falls, and they're like, how we jump in? Like, there is no way I'm getting in a helicopter with you guys. It weighs like 3 grand ton. You guys have a good time. And thankfully, they made it back. We had a great time, and Vinny spent time with the local firefighters in Niagara Falls, busting their chops, and everybody having a great time. That's one of the really fun memories I'll have of Vincent Pastore.
0: That's awesome. Howie, hey, safe trip down to New York City, and we'll talk to you soon, okay?
10: Thank you, guys.
11: The caller uncle is going to find a kid dead on one of his bins and get out of our business? No way.
12: Louis Brasi sleeps with the fishes.
11: Luca Brasi. Luca.
12: Whatever.
11: There's differences, Christopher, okay? From the Luca Brasi situation in this... Look, the caller's not a kid is dead. It hardens their position. Plus now, the cops are looking for murderer.
12: So what do you want to do?
11: He disappears. He never comes home. They know, but they don't know. They hope maybe he'll turn up. Come on. Okay. Let's get him.
0: Come on, stupid kid. Vincent Pastore. Howie Green, thank you so much. 716-210-9797. Let's talk bats for a moment. And the final of our bat stories. Yikes. So, first off, you know that poor woman, she's with her kids. They were down in Ellicottville. Suddenly, they heard flap, flap, flap, flap, flap, and a bat inside of the hotel. Next thing you know, they're told by the county health department, like, you should probably get rabies shots. She's like, what? How do we know that the bat? They're like, look, you don't know the bat. However, if bat bit you and has rabies and you show symptoms, you show signs, you're as good as dead. There's nothing we can do for you.
6: You're like Luca Brasi.
0: Yeah, you got nothing. So she had to go get the shots, which is usually what they tell everybody. If there's a bat in your house, you wake up to a bat in the house in the middle of the night, you have two options. One, catch bat. Hopefully they catch it, or hopefully they test it, and they could test it, and it doesn't come back rabies. Or you have to get the rabies shot, because they don't know if it bit you. Now, if you're just walking by and you see a bat, you don't go, rabies shots. But if you slept, you don't know if it landed on you, if it bit you at some point, you just don't know. So without knowing, you're going to have to get the rabies shots. Couple of stories. Guys, bat landed on our boat 9 miles out while walleye fishing, and took a photo of the bat. So the bat was on the boat, just hanging out, having a good time.
6: The bat boat.
0: Kind of a bat boat. But that's kind of weird in a way if you think about it, right?
6: It is, yes.
0: Because the bat usually would be like, But
6: usually they're out in the evening times, you know, they're diving for bugs.
0: Yeah. In this case, the bat's like, man, I'm just going to hang out. I'm just going to have a good time. Guys, I was bat blocked. Once I grabbed a tennis racket, chased the bat down the stairs. The TV was on. The Family Guy episode where Peter was chasing the bat was on the TV. So I stopped to watch it. Then I went after the bat. So
6: were you inspired by the Family Guy, by the moves of Peter Griffin? I would hope not.
0: I would hope not. Guys, we had a bat hanging in our fireplace all summer. No one touched it. It's in there and no one's taken any chances. So I guess they got it sealed up. You know, they can. Okay. It isn't an open fireplace. They've either got the heater box or they've got a, they've got a door for it.
6: I was going to say, otherwise you might want to start a fire.
0: Yeah.
6: Drive them out.
0: I guess we'll wait until winter when we start burning wood to open it up, and hopefully the bat will leave. Otherwise, the bat just sort of hangs there. And Laura in Alden sent us a photo of the bat just hanging out inside.
6: Inside their fireplace?
0: Inside the fireplace. Mm. That's how I ended up getting a bird in the bedroom one day. There's a fireplace in the bedroom, right? And so it's an old house. So they so the bird had the door open, and a bird must have been inside of the chimney. And next thing you know, whoosh, bird's like, oh, God, get me out of here. Tweet, tweet, tweet. Just flying madly. Could not get out. So now I'm like, what am I going to do?
6: Roasted bird.
0: Well.
6: Cornish hen.
0: No, what I did was I opened up all the windows. And I'm like, all right, bird, you've got one shot. Get the hell out of here. Because I'm chasing this thing. You know, and I've got nothing, you know, to smack a bird. So, and he's flying up in the air. Finally, he figured out there was a window open and whoosh, shut the door. Yep. All right. Keep the bat stories coming. Let us know if you ever had to battle with bats. 716-210-9797. Otherwise, Eric and Sherman. Hey, bat. I don't want any problems with you. Okay. I guess you could try that too, right?
6: Yeah. Just kind of change the words around a little bit.
13: Man, I don't want any problems from you.
0: Yeah, bet. You're same thing. Keep the text coming. Otherwise, closing audio this morning and a brand new a brand new season for a show you might be into. Debuts again today, coming up next.
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1: Tough at times this morning, but right now all the major routes, actually everything around the area is moving all right for you. Contending with some ongoing construction, but you know where those spots are. Not seeing any delays or anything outstanding at the moment.
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4: It is now 9:54, and it's going to be a decent day today. We do have a chance of some showers and thunderstorms passing through. It's going to be on the scattered variety, so you don't know where they're going to hit exactly, but they are talking about late afternoon into the evening, so just be aware. Maybe keep an eye on the radar if you got that app on your phone. Some of these could pack a little bit of a punch. Looks like overnight tonight, after our high of 81 today, a low of 62, and then tomorrow we return to partly sunny with a high of 81.
5: Headlines, things going on this morning. So we've got Russia releasing an American held in prison for more than 4 years. Robert Gilman, 32, a former Marine, released after groups sounded the alarm about his failing health and accused Russia of mistreating him. Meanwhile, the New York Attorney AG said that they're not going to prosecute the Border Patrol agents involved in the death of a refugee in Buffalo. The AG believes she doesn't have the jurisdiction to bring the charges.
4: Well, Buffalo Bills have the day off today. Yesterday, during practice number 10 of training camp, they were without eight players on the field, including some bigger names like Connor McGovern, the center, running back Ty Johnson, wide receiver Skylar Bell, safeties Cole Bishop, C.J. Gardner-Johnson, Maxwell Harrison, a cornerback, some of those guys. So hopefully tomorrow Joe Brady will address those as he will meet with the media at 8 o'clock.
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7: According to a new study, last year, more Americans smoked weed than cigarettes. Now, I'm not sure how I feel about this. Weed might be better for you, but no one has ever sat through three green lights because they smoked too much cigarette.
4: Well, I guess that is a point.
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4: Yes, sign up. It is 9:56 at WGRF Buffalo. The mighty 97 Rock and Voice of the Bills. 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
5: A couple of notes, final notes. I had to get the rabies vaccine because of a bat. Yep. Yeah. I mean, the good thing about getting the rabies vaccine is you only need boosters after that. So, I mean, there could be an entire nest of raccoons and they all have rabies and you could like stick your head in there and go ahead, knock yourself out.
4: Sounds like a good time.
5: And then, you know, you just have to get the booster shot. Guys, I had a bat in the bedroom, got Ehrlich after hours, hefty bill. But yeah, nobody mentioned anything about a shot and I'm still here. That's Len. Sounds like Len rolled the dice.
4: Lucky.
5: That's the thing, man. They are pretty stark about the whole thing. They will tell you if you don't show any symptoms, you lucked out. But if you show any symptoms after you get bit by a bat or something with rabies, you're as good as dead. I'm like, there's nothing. And they're like, nope. Once you start showing symptoms, it's over. Like, damn. That's a tough one. Guys, Nancy, originally from Kansas City. Originally from Kenmore, now in Kansas City. I had a bat swoop through my living room from upstairs. I got my tennis racket out, took a shot, knocked it to the ground. Go Bills, she writes, by the way.
4: Oh, yeah, living in Kansas City.
5: Yeah.
4: That's awesome.
5: John in the South Towns woke up to a bat in the bedroom in Alden. Our three-legged cat tried to catch it, knocked it down with down the laundry hamper. The state told me to bring it in for testing. The results were inconclusive, so we had to get shots. We're not small people. Four shots total, and the nurses were arguing over how much to give us while we were in the room. That was more stressful than the bat. Could you imagine? The nurses are like, I don't know, I think we should give him, you know, 30 cc's. And like, all 30 right. cc's?
4: He's that's pretty large. I think maybe 60.
5: Start tanking them right in front. You're like, I don't know, man. They're pretty. So
4: his ass is the size of a bounce house. Come on.
5: Yeah, 60 cc's. 60 cc's, you'll kill them. You know, you're like, Jesus. Just get me out of here. Five shots total. Damn. All right, well, that's it for today's show. Closing audio this morning, and Ben in Westfield is excited because on his birthday today, happy birthday, Ben, on his birthday today, Reacher is back, which is great news.
6: Jack Reacher, you were in the wrong place at the wrong time. Walk away.
8: No.
6: He's on the run. Why do you care?
8: I'm good at not letting people get away with things.
5: Times are tough. If you're looking for a little escapism, go watch Reacher break people's ankles, arms, limbs, and they all deserve it, after all. I mean, Reacher's not just handing out punishment for no particular reason, but it's always a good time, and they're at season 4.
4: And I love how they use Rush as their music this time.
5: They generally seem to like to go back on some of that stuff. They had the Rolling Stones and some of the previous ones. So, yeah, if you get a chance, watch some Reacher today. Let us know what you think. We'll try to catch an episode today as well. That's it for today's show. Thank you for listening. Back tomorrow at 6. Where do you want to end?
4: All right, well, later on tonight, I'm going to be out at Transit Lanes, and we're going to be doing our 97 Rock Cruise Night, weather permitting, so I hope to see you out there. It is the final one of the season. And we've got Jack on the way next. He's got your 10 a.m. commercial-free Jumpstart, kicking that off with a man who's going to be in concert here on Friday night in Buffalo. So we'll get to that. And, of course, today, the first day of the Erie County Fair. Many people will be heading out there. And I know there's a special tent they're going to be finding where they like to maybe partake in this beverage here.
9: Is the malted liquor what gets you drunker quicker? What comes in bottles or in cans?
10: Beer.
9: Can't get enough of it.
10: Beer.
9: How we really love it.
10: Beer.
9: Makes me think I'm a man.
10: Beer.
9: I could kiss and hug it,
10: beer.
9: But I'd rather chuck it.
10: Beer.
9: Got my belly out to here.
10: Beer.
9: I could not refuse it.
10: Beer.
9: I could really use a beer.

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1: That's my son, the drunken manly stud. I'm proud to be his bud.
0: Here, have some pretzels.
1: No, I'll call it quits. Those things give me the schlitz.
2: 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Drink till you're fat. 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Beer is liquid bread. It's good for you.

0: the malted liquor. What gets you drunker quicker? What comes in bottles or in cans?
1: Beer.
0: Can't get enough of it.
1: Beer.
0: How we really love it.
1: Beer.
0: Makes me think I'm a man.
1: Beer.
0: I could kiss and hug it,
1: beer.
0: But I'd rather chug it.
1: Beer.
0: Got my belly out to here.
1: Beer.
0: Golly, I adore it.
1: Beer.
0: Come on, damn it, pour it. Do it for me. Brew it for me. Feed it to me. Speed it to me.
1: Beer.
0: The most wonderful drink in the world. Hooray!
2: Four beer. I mean, I'll have six, but four is a fair number.
3: 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Look like she's about to fall over.
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starts Thoroughgood, Bad to the Bone, 97 Rock, your 10 a.m. commercial-free jumpstart right here on The Voice of the Bills. I know one of us is going to wake up tomorrow and be a billionaire. Just walked down to the kitchenette, got some water, saw on the TV, Powerball, up to a billion. A billion. Could you imagine how much just your life just totally different? It's great to fantasize about. Is that enough for me to buy a $2 ticket, though? I'll probably forget about it in about 10 minutes.

DNR in Paradise City here on 97 Rock, local radio made here in Buffalo, and of course right here in the area. The fair begins today. I haven't been to the fair, and I don't know. It's been a bit. I think probably since I remember I started an early radio job there, and it was one of those years where it absolutely poured, and I remember coming out to my car. I was just an intern, so it's like 25 more than yet that ago. I come out and it had rained the entire time. My car was, half the wheel was down into the ground, covered in mud by the time I left there. I had to find some wood just to get out of that. That was, it's when you used to park on the grass. Good memories.

0: Crazy on You on 97 Rock here in the 10 a.m. commercial-free Jumpstart going on. Also, my first chance to see what our employee of the day is doing. That's Jennifer Montville from Akron. And we'll start where we always do. Jen, let's start with, what do you do for work?
1: I work at Cintas in Lancaster, New York. I am administrative support and accounts payable specialist.
0: Accounts payable. So you're finding out who you owe money to, right? Is that right?
1: Exactly.
0: All right.
1: I pay the bills.
0: Oh, okay. When you're not doing that there, Jen, what do you like doing outside of work?
1: I like anything outdoors. I like campfires and camping and concerts, all that.
0: Let's see on here. Watching football, too? You a big Bills fan?
1: Oh, yeah. Call me Josh Allen.
0: Why should we call you Josh Allen, Jennifer?
1: No, call me, comma, Josh Allen.
0: Oh, you're looking for him to give you a ring. All right, well, we'll
1: so
0: get...
1: So what should I say instead?
0: So you want Mr. Allen to call you.
1: Oh, yeah.
0: I want him to call me, honestly.
1: Well, we can do it like a tag team.
0: There you go. There you go. Jen, you also get to make some requests, and you made some band requests here. Who would you like to hear first?
1: I would love to hear Genesis, No Reply at All.
0: No Reply. All right. Why that tune? And why Genesis for you?
1: Oh, I just think it's an overlooked song.
0: Mm-hmm.
1: And I love me some Phil Collins.
0: So do I, Jen. And I always get ragged on about it. I was like, how can you look at the hits? Look how good he is.
1: Yes.
0: I love Phil Collins. He's one of my favorite artists, whether he's Genesis or solo.
1: Yep. You're a smart guy.
0: Right. First time somebody said that to me about Phil Collins.

great first request from our employee of the day, Jennifer Monville from Akron. Wanted to hear some Genesis. That is on her list. We'll get to some more of her list a little bit later on and find out a little bit more about her. She's working over at Cintas in Lancaster. She's our employee of the day today, just like you could be if you go to 97rock.com and apply for yourself. You would also win all those workforce perks, the employee of the day plaque from Jar Trophies, the gift card to the Record Vault in North Tonawanda, a boutique media and pop culture experience. And you would get the employee of the day t-shirt courtesy of L. Ross Screen Printing and Embroidery. We will deliver all of those goodies over to Jen in Akron, courtesy of Foxy Delivery, the quickest service in town. Then she could just kick back, and I hope she's kicking back, enjoying her Employee of the Day honorary title today. Hope she's taking it easy.

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journey in any way you want it. Here on 97 Rock, the voice of the Bills. I'm Jack. I know I talk about my kids every once in a while, but some of it is just, obviously it might be a huge bit of frustration, but sometimes it's just oddball and cracks me the hell up. What did we get here recently from him? Random stuff, you know, which I like. I love the randomness of life. Cardinals are going to suck this season. Okay. Blank these mosquitoes. All right. You see, Don Nelson died. Like, these are all random. If you knew him, you would understand that he's not like anywhere. Like, those aren't his realm. All right. This is his realm, though. They're selling condoms on TikTok, Dad. Mm-hmm. I replied, Jesus, I can't think of anything I would trust less than a condom I bought from TikTok. I had to follow it up. Don't buy them!

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1: 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I just love me some Dire Straits. But like many artists, Mark is very protective of his music, very, very rarely licensing it to be used in TV or commercials or TV shows or anything like that. But he has done it a couple times. Not Sultans of Swing. They haven't used that. Walk of Life a couple times. So your question today is, what is this an ad for? Caller number 9, we'll start there, 716-210-9797. Here is the ad using Walk of Life.

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1: Well, they help make life easier through the walk of life. 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

0: Rush and the Spirit of Radio right here on 97 Rock. The Spirit of Radio. I always tried to do that little drum fill at the end. I can't even get that on time. The little, like it's nowhere. No, obviously not. Jacket with you. Your workforce lunch break coming up at noon. On Saturday, Bills are going to be opening the preseason at home in a brand new Highmark Stadium against the Panthers. You can catch the pregame show right here on 97 Rock with Paul Peck and Kevin Sylvester. That's going to start at 9. Kickoff is at 1 p.m. And obviously, this is just the beginning, but we are excited for a new Bills season right here on the Voice of the Bills, 97 Rock.
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1: 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Got this text from Carrie. We're going to start there. Jacka just got back from New York City where I saw My Chemical Romance. Any time to get back in the New York groove today? 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Thanks, Carrie. 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

0: REO Speedwagon right here during your workforce lunch break on 97 Rock, taking your requests. We'll get back to some more of those coming up right after the break. One of my favorite artists. It's the dark sense of humor. It's the sarcasm. Man, does it work great for me. So got a tune about Roland coming up. It's also your traditional noontime lunch hour here. What do we got today? Well, it's World Elephant Day. My favorite animal. It's World Calligraphy Day. Try doing that at work. Do some calligraphy. Today's National Vinyl Record Day. That's pretty cool. It's Middle Child Day. We didn't have a middle child in my family. It's me and my sister, older and younger. It's Milkman Day. Is that still a job? Like door-to-door is what I'm talking about. I know they have dairies and stuff like that. If you are looking for something to eat or drink today, for your traditional noontime lunch hour, it's National Gooey Butter Cake Day. That's a lot of different words in there, but that does sound delicious. I probably would eat that. I would also eat our other thing today, National Julienne Fries Day. Those are the thin-cut ones. I honestly, I don't like these kind. I don't like that cut. I can't think of a cut of fry that I don't like. I like all of them. Shoestring, waffle, the hexagon, or, the kind that are, like, stretchy, where you cut the different shapes into them. I guess that's they kind of like waffles. Steak fries. Yo, any fry is good. I can't think of one that is not good. But today, we're celebrating Julienne fries specifically.
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And we're getting back your requests here during your workforce lunch break on 97 Rock. Got a text from Chris from Lancaster, 716-210-9797. Hope I'm not too late for a request. I'd love to hear Warren Zevon's Rollin' the Headless Thompson Gunner. If not, no biggie. Well, Chris, it's no biggie. That's what you want to hear. That's what I get in. I try and play all the requests I possibly can. I appreciate it. I remember it was a couple weeks ago. I was at 97 Rock Bike Night over at Prohibition on a Tuesday night talking with Carl and Wendy. You need to play more Warren Zevon. You're damn right, kids. Usually it's when somebody requests it, like Chris from Lancaster on 97 Rock.

0: request from Chris in Lancaster. Wanted to hear some Warren Zevon here on 97 Rock for his workforce lunch break. That's what I do right here on The Voice of the Bills. But I take your requests every weekday workday from noon to 1, 716-210-9797. 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
0: Fun tune.
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0: walking down the street. 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I decided to get me something to eat. Now I passed up all the chain franchise joints on Hamburger Row and stopped at a little greasy spoon place I always eat at called Eat. Sit and go. Get you one of those greasy hamburgers all peppered up, lay you up in the hospital for 10 days. So I ordered me up a couple of them grease bombs. Waitress brought them over, lifted up the bun, checked them out. 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Suddenly, this little bitty green hand holding a ketchup bottle came into view. And I freaked. Because the guy sitting next to me was a Martian. Now, in 28 years of eating hamburgers, I ain't never run into no Martian. Not at 2:30 in the morning, and certainly not at a fine scarfing establishment like Eat. Well, he was sitting over there with a bunch of colored sticks on his plate, and I looked over at him, and I said, what you eating there, boy? Crayons? And he said,
1: why, no, they're Martian cigarettes. Here, try one.
0: Well, about a half hour later, he looked over at me and smiled. Them old Martians ain't got but two teeth in their head. And he said,
1: how do you feel?

0: Black Crowes here on your Workforce Lunch Break, 97 Rock. I'm Jack. As always, we'll get back to some requests here in a couple moments. 716-210-9797. Call, text, voice message, whatever works for you. I had mentioned it earlier. My son just texted me random things. He's like, did you know they're selling condoms on TikTok? And I'm like, no, I didn't. I can't think of anything I would trust less. And don't buy one. Thank you, Doug in Buffalo. He said, TikTok condoms can't be that bad. It could be cool, like if they turn color if you're exposed to an STD. Now, that is Doug thinking outside the box. That makes sense. That's a good idea. Doug, remember, it's TikTok. Nothing you see on there is good for you. I can't imagine how incorrect... Is this knowledge coming from a TikTok doctor? I still don't think I trust
1: him. 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
2: There's a 39-year-old man in Minnesota, and he was arrested because he created a homemade spike strip for his yard earlier this year to keep the neighborhood children off his lawn. I remember we had neighbors right across the kitty corner from where we played baseball, and there were the Hills. And Mr. and Mrs. Hill used to be those type of neighbors that would take every single ball that was hit in the yard.
0: Why?
2: And then we figured that they had the ultimate collection. So then there was one day that somebody finally said, enough.
0: This is literally
2: this.
0: The Sandlot, Reagan, the movie.
2: What? I lived a lot of
0: Did
2: those.
0: They have a huge dog, too? Like a big slobbery dog?
2: Nope, they didn't have a...
0: Okay.
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1: And we are nearing the end of our workforce lunch break, my friends, for a Wednesday. Remember, we do it every weekday workday between noon and 1. Maybe you're new to the program, but I take your requests at 716-210-9797 during the noontime hour and try to fit in everything. And we all kind of hang out here. So if you're new, hey, thanks for hanging out. Welcome. Pull up a chair. Pull up a seat. Sit on the patio with us. That's we hang out and we talk about anything and everything, honestly. It goes all over the place. Having multiple conversations at the same time, that's the best part. I get to know what you're up to, what you're doing, what you want to hear, and why you want to hear it. Trying to fit it in is probably the most difficult thing during the noontime hour. Don't take that out of context. And sometimes we have leftovers the next day because something's just a, I mean, they're all great requests. I just, sometimes the math ain't mathin', if you know what I mean. And looking through my magic mirror, my friends, I'm glad I got to see and talk to so many of you today. You are never overlooked. It's just run out of time sometimes. All of you, my friends, like Ernie and 339 and Kathy and Brent up in St. Catharines and Andy and another Andy and Dave and George and Kenny over on Grand Island and Jeff and Tina. And Randy, we got an Andy, and a Randy during your workforce lunch break here. Let's get some more requests in, shall we? That's what we do during the workforce lunch break. 716-210-9797. Who's this?
2: This is Johnny Love.
1: Johnny Love, what's up today?
2: How are you today?
1: I'm good.
2: Not too much. You ever have one of those days where you feel like you're 30 feet tall and everything you touch is going to turn to gold? That's how I feel today.
1: That's awesome.
2: Yes, I would love to hear some "Everybody Wants You" by Billy Squire.
1: I can do that. That's great, man. I'm glad things are going great for you today.
2: They really are. Yeah, work is phenomenal. I just feel 30 feet tall.
1: Let's do it. I like it.
2: Thank you, brother. You have a
1: blessed
2: day.
1: You too.
2: I'll see you. Bye-bye.

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0: 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Maybe you're in Britain, maybe you're in England, and you heard the phrase brass monkeys, or something went completely doolally. Maybe something took the biscuit. Some fine British slang on the way, and no, I'm not being full of beans. I'm really not, but people are strange. Coming up, too.
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Now, I don't know. I get a lot of British, like, eating videos, and sometimes there's plenty of jokes about, oh, this is the Brickle-Brac, you know, like the names of some of their stuff. This is, it's making the rounds. They are British phrases that Americans are not quite sure what they are. Okay, like Bob's your uncle. It means just like that. And Bob's your uncle, they're back in the game. Or you can also say Fanny's your aunt. Right? Fanny's your aunt, they're back in the game. That one's tougher. Something takes the biscuit. It's like saying takes the cake, but in a negative way. That really took the biscuit. If someone has, or you have gone completely dually, you lost your mind. If something takes the mickey, this means to make fun of somebody. I don't know how to even use that in a sentence. If you went to jail, you spent the weekend at your majesty's pleasure, or her majesty's pleasure. About as useful as a chocolate teapot. I guess that's like something that doesn't work well. If something is brass monkeys, it's cold outside. If you're throwing a wobbly, temper tantrum. You're full of beans, you're full of energy. All right. Thankfully, it's not brass monkeys outside. See, I don't even think I'm using them correctly. But if I'm not, don't throw a wobbly.

the 97 Rock app so we can be with you 24 hours a day, 7 days a week, and wherever you go. We are way worse than a stalker. Yeah.

0: Metallica's The Unforgiven on 97 Rock. This 1 o'clock hour here. I'm Jacka. Get to catch up with our employee of the day once again. That is Jennifer Montville from Akron. She works at Cintas over in Lancaster. And Jennifer, you're on the air again here. Who would you like to give a shout out to, or, you know, an acknowledgement? Who's important to you?
1: I'd like to give a shout out to our GM. He's a hardworking guy, and his name is Jimmy Roll. And another current employee, my favorite, Nikki Urinick and Drew McVitty.
0: Jimmy Roll sounds like a, I don't know, some kind of 60s singer. That's a great, great name.
1: We joke for him. His middle name is Tootsie, but he takes it in stride.
0: Nice. Next band I have coming up for you as well, Jen, is Bad Company. How'd you get into Bad Company? Where do they come from for you?
1: Oh, gee. I've been a fan of Bad Company for a very long time. Just something, you know, not of the ordinary that I really care for.

0: Well, I hope she's living out her fantasy today, being kind of a jock and telling us a bit about her life. That would be our employee of the day today, Jennifer Montville from Akron. She's working at Cintas in Lancaster. Another one of her requests right there. Wanted to hear some bad company. Great job there, Jen. On the way. Well, before I get there, Jen's going to get all those workforce perks, as you well know. 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Employee of the Day plaque from Jar Trophies. 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On the way, a band that is... not a resurgence because they're back on the road again, but they're popping up everywhere. And that was case in point on the Shred and Reagan show this morning. Had to do with opening and closing audio with the new season of Reacher, which debuts today. They're on the way in a moment.
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1: And I'm not embarrassed to say it is one of my favorite songs. I believe it is a top fiver. I listened to it maybe, I had to go down to Sunset Bay for a big giveaway last Friday. I think on the way home, I listened to it maybe five or six times in a row because I just love the song. And I thought it was quite funny. New season of Reacher comes out today, and they are featured in the trailer for the season. Like it's like people discovered him again, and they're like, we need to throw that in because it's a great tune. Yes, yes, put them in everything. That's right. Of course, I'm talking about Rush. Final show in Toronto is tomorrow night. It's one of my favorite. I get goosebumps every single time I hear it. 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
2: And you know me, I get very emotional with music. Just had one of my favorite songs there before the top of the hour, Subdivisions from Rush. This is, and it kind of plays in with the fair starting again, because right when I started interning at these very fine radio stations here, I discovered Supertramp. And I used to listen to the best of album I had to and from every time I had to go out to work at the fair. And I just absolutely fell in love with the band. And the tune that's coming up for your live tune at 2, I can't think of a tune where I identify with the words and the lyrics more than this tune. I really can't think of any other one. There are times when you feel you're part of the scenery. Yeah, you do. Your wife thinks you're part of the furniture. Yeah, because you're kind of just fading away. You're not making something out of it. Your wife thinks you're losing your sanity. Yes. When you're up on the stage, it's so unbelievable. Oh, unforgettable. I actually used that in the death metal band that I was in because I loved the lyrics so much. And is there anything more poignant? I know I'm talking a lot because I absolutely love the song and the lyrics are just cut right to the center of me. Oh, what you might have been if you would have had more time. Right?
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0: Man, it is just my afternoon today. I don't know why. Just we had some Super Tramp. We had some Rush Subdivisions. Super Tramp for your live tune at 2, which we'll do. We do live tune at 2 every single weekday workday at 2 o'clock. Got some Peter Gabriel, like all my favorite artists. Yeah, it's just that kind of day, kids. And thank you for being here and enjoying it with me. On the way for you. Well, if you've ever seen the rain, which we're supposed to get quite a bit of, once again, that's on the way. And do you live by the 4-second rule? Now, this is different. This is not dropping food. That's 5-second rule. This is 4-second rule. Well, think about that. 1, 2, 3, 4. Yes, I do. 4 seconds coming up for you as we learn something about something.
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is the amount of time that the average person on the internet will wait for a page to load before leaving and going to another site. Now, I might not go to the other site, but I might hit the X or the stop and then recycle it. Like, come on, come on, 4 seconds. You want to count it off? Here we go. Would you have waited that long? That website, come on, load. 4 seconds. I have to say I live my life by it. 4 seconds. I have to say I'm so damn impatient. 4 seconds probably applies to pretty... Why is my food not ready? Why are you not going through the light? Through a light? 4 seconds is an eternity.

Billy Squire and The Stroke here on 97 Rock, local radio mate here in Buffalo. I'm Jacka. Do you live by the 4 second rule? You know, every weekday, workday, in the 2 p.m. hour, I'd like to learn a little something, something about something, get some knowledge nuggets up inside of my brain. Do you live life by the 4 second rule? I have to say I do. I counted it off. And yes, it's not because we're impatient. Not in the least. Not our problem. It's because technology is lagging. The 4 second rule.

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0: REM, Losing My Religion, here on a Wednesday afternoon, right here on 97 Rock. I am Jack. And remember, $1 billion up for grabs tonight, kids. Get your Powerball. There's no way you can buy all the tickets, so just good luck. Hopefully your numbers are good. Even if you had $1 billion, you could have not bought all of these Spider-Man tickets. Isn't that nuts? Isn't that crazy? Over $2 billion now? I had to look up because they said, oh, it's going to set a U.S. record. U.S. record was Force Awakens, a Star Wars movie, like 930-some million just here in the States. It's getting there. It's getting there. Spider-Man, I haven't seen it, no. Remember I was telling you that I saw a Christmas movie trailer the other day for Violent Night 2? I just saw something that got me excited for a moment. R-rated X-Files movie. But it's just a recut of, you know, one that came out a couple years ago. I want to believe. I think that was 2011. I'll tell you, I love the X-Files. Love the original movie. Again, going back to all these weird things, I don't know why. Sometimes it's the, whatchamacallit, when the sun goes in front of the moon. It's that thing. It's the eclipse again. I had, at about an hour ago, a live tune at 2, Supertramp. I fell in love with Supertramp going back and forth to the Erie County Fair, which started today. Before I started in radio, I remember sitting on the couch at my parents' house with my then-girlfriend, Chris, watching The X-Files because it was comforting. It has been a strange kind of stroll for me today.
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4: 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That died out before I even got in high school. So over 10 years ago, I really don't know what it was. I know when I got in the league in 2019, a couple of the older guys still wore the jog strap and all that. But I really don't know why that fell through. And because a couple times where I'll be snapping, you might clip yourself a little bit, and then you're out for a play. And it just comes with the game. So I really don't know why that fell away, but I'm not going to be the one to bring it back.
3: Okay.
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1: I want to remind you, Women of Rock and Blues Festival is this Saturday the 15th from 5 until 9. 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

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It's Megan Carter. Pat yourself on the back. Made it happen.

0: 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Speaking of, that's where you can catch up on what you might have missed this morning with Shred and Reagan, including Jay Skirtsky of the Buffalo News and what he thinks about the Carolina game coming up this Saturday.
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Look at that mama, she got it sticking in the cameraman. And we could have some. And he's up there, what's that? Hawaiian noises. He's banging on the bongos like a chimpanzee. Oh, that ain't working.

0: a very happy, happy birthday to Mark Knopfler. Dire Straits on your big drive home. I know we miss our Sabres. Here with 97 Rockets, Megan Carter, but we're getting a little tease from the team. So, of course, they haven't released the full promotional schedule yet. They're going to make us wait until tomorrow for that. But they did give us some leaks or two. What I think you might want to go to is the Hall of Fame ceremony that's coming up on January 14th, right before they play the Colorado Avalanche right here at KeyBank Center, because we're going to have Jason Pommaville and we're going to have Thomas Vanek getting inducted as the 45th and 46th members of the Buffalo Sabres Hall of Fame. Yeah, well deserved. Well, congrats. And by the way, I just looked at the ticket availability just like selfishly for myself. Not many left. I'd snap them up if you
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1: 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Literally, that's it. All you gotta do. That little text. And we'll hook you up. 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
1: Yeah, let's get this big drive home going already with four in a row from Zeppelin. It's Megan Carter picking it up with a whole lot of love and 97 Rock.

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0: put a lid on it. Zeppelin, four in a row for you on your big drive home with a four play at four on 97 Rock. It's Megan Carter. I have heard this stat before, and I still think it's an absolute urban legend. This is a load of crap. There is no way that anyone has ever done this. And I just realized I may have made a pun, and I didn't mean to. So it all comes from a new survey from Hotels.com asking about the rudest hotel behaviors, from people like slamming doors and blasting music and being super loud and being super rude to the staff. But here is something that I cannot actually believe happens. Apparently 5% of hotel travelers that they surveyed admit that they've washed their underwear in the room's coffee maker? That's not real. That's not a thing. And if you are, oh my God, go to hell.
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0: First, let's take a peek at the 190 northbound from about Church Street to the Peace Bridge. Very slow. So is a little farther up the highway, right at the 290 interchange to Grand Island. But that clears up once you get over the bridge. The 90 west, where it meets the 33, crowded as well. Also starting to slow down on the 290 east at Sheridan to the 90 split. We'll keep you posted on this big drive home. Have a feeling we're going to have some slowdowns, especially with this weather coming our way. Here with 97
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to our Workforce Employee of the Day on your Big Drive home with 97 Rock. It's Megan Carter. Yay for Jennifer Montville from Akron. She works at Cintas in Lancaster, and she wanted some Fleetwood Mac. I think we can do that for you on 97 Rock.

0: for our Gold Dust Woman. We got Jennifer Monteville from Akron wanting to hear Fleetwood Mac as our Workforce Employee of the Day. Easy to do on our big drive home. Hey, it's Megan Carter. Big congrats to Jennifer. 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
0: First, we'll take a peek at the 90 westbound, where at least the 33 is starting to see a crowd and starting to slow down on the 290 east as well, from about Sheridan to the 90 split. Now the 190 north from Elm to the Peace Bridge, very, very slow, so it's a little farther up at the 290 interchange to Grand Island. If you're heading in from over the border from Canada to the U.S., we're experiencing a bit of a wait there, over an hour headed to the U.S. from the Lewiston-Queenston Bridge, and up to an hour from the U.S. from both the Rainbow and the Peace Bridge. 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
1: Hello, it's Megan Carter. Today is National Baseball Fans Day, and guess what? I don't really care. I just wanted a good excuse to play some George Carlin.
2: Football has hitting, clipping, spearing, blocking, piling on, late hitting, unnecessary roughness, and personal fouls. Baseball has the sacrifice. Football is played in any kind of weather. Rain, sleet, snow, hail, mud. Can't read the numbers on the field. Can't read the yard markers. Can't read the players' numbers. The struggle will continue. In baseball, if it rains, we don't come out to play. I can't come out to play. It's raining out. In football, the object is for the quarterback, otherwise known as the field general, to be on target with his aerial assault, riddling the defense by hitting his receivers with deadly accuracy, in spite of the blitz, even if he has to use the shotgun. With short bullet passes and long bombs, he marches his troops into enemy territory, balancing this aerial assault with a sustained ground attack which punches holes in the forward wall of the enemy's defensive line. In baseball, the object is to go home and to be safe. I hope I'll be safe at home.
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0: We are seeing some winds of change throughout Western New York on your Big Drive home with 97 Rock. It's Megan Carter, but honestly, not as bad as it was originally projected. We thought we were going to get dumped on. There is a chance of thunderstorms later on this evening, but it kind of looks like, based on the radar, that it's going up and over us. There are some damp parts around the Buffalo area, but for the most part, we're okay. So if you were looking for that excuse to not get your butt outside and mow the lawn, sorry, don't hate the player, hate the game.
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0: We're seeing a bit of backup on the 90 northbound from about Elm Street to the Peace Bridge. Also a little farther up at the 290 interchange as you head towards the Grand Island Bridge. The 90 westbound where it meets the 33. That's pretty crowded as well. And starting to slow down on the 290 east right around Sheridan Drive until you get to the 90 split. We'll keep you posted here in your Big Drive home with 97 Rock.
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Scotia's last show at Scotia Bank Arena. So hopefully you wanted to go see him. Heading there with 97 Rock tomorrow. It's Megan Carter. By the way, even if you did see them, if you haven't heard of this Rush cover band that's going viral for an absolutely insane reason, I'll tell you why just a few after.

Ooh, I hope you had fun at Rush last night. Not hurting too bad today. Hope you have fun at Rush tomorrow if you're heading over the border to go see them at Scotiabank Arena with 97 Rock. It's Megan Carter. There is a Rush cover band that you might have seen on the internet before, or maybe you even saw them because they're from the Ontario area. Maybe they were playing around, but they are just such a phenomenal cover band for a very specific reason. Like, hold on, let me just play a little bit.

0: 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It's because, as you listen, they are 10, 11, and 13 years old. God, I have never felt more inadequate in my entire life.
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5: Looking crowded on the 90 westbound from about exit 50 at the water tower at the 290 to just past 51, but it clears up a little bit after that. Still a little slow as you pass by downtown on the 190 northbound, as well as at the 290 interchange. Besides that, looking okay with 97 Rock on your big drive home.
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1: 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Hope you're pumping some Billy Idol. Hey, it's Megan Carter. Last this on your big drive home on 97 Rock.

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1: If you're a midnight toker, you know what? I respect it. Because usually by 10:30, I'm already very passed out on the couch. Usually with a plate of pasta on my lap that I won't notice until I wake up at 4 in the morning and be like, oh, crap, I gotta do laundry tomorrow. It's Megan Carter on your Big Drive Home with Bon Jovi.

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0: 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Local radio made in Buffalo. It's Megan Carter. You might be headed to Darien Lake this Friday to go see Billy Idol, but maybe on this day in 1996, you were at Darien Lake tonight. Actually, Alanis Morissette was playing at Darien Lake at this time in 96. It was her Jagged Little Pill tour. So she was like a massive, massive, huge star. I believe it was a sold out show. And she had, for the very first time, this like teeny little band, like a bunch of nobodies. Like, I don't know, whatever came of them. What was their name again? Radiohead.
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0: And that song makes me miss my downstairs neighbor who recently moved out, who used to wake me up in the middle of the night because he would literally shake the walls getting so mad when he played Fortnite. Oh, hope you're doing well, Nick. It's 97 Rock. My name is Megan Carter. And coming up this Saturday is the Women of Rock and Blues Festival at Diamond Hawk. 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
1: Hey, it's Megan Carter. Talk to you tomorrow on the big drive home. But my dude Jixter, I have a feeling he can take it from here. You can trust him. You got some ZZ Top, Van Halen, Zeppelin, and more on the way. And let them know what you got. 716-210-9797 after my boy Petty.

97 Rock, not only raising the bar, but stopping in on the way home from work. Bartender, around for everybody.

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He was looking for a soul to steal. He was in a bind because he was way behind and he was willing to make a deal. When he came across this young man sawing on a fiddle and playing it hot, and the devil jumped up on a hickory stump and said, "Boy, let me tell you what. 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

0: 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We're getting ready for a new Bills season on the voice of the Bills. A new, exciting Bills season on the voice of the Bills. 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

0: 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Let's check in with our employee of the day, Jennifer Montville of Akron. Jennifer, how are you?
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0: 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I just wanted to congratulate you on being our 97 Rock Workforce Employee of the Day.
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0: That's awesome, and I see that you wanted to hear a little Van Halen, so I'm going to do that for you right now.
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0: 97 Rock and 96.9, voice of the Buffalo Bills. In music news, Sir Rod Stewart has canceled his One Last Time farewell tour after undergoing a coronary stent procedure. He postponed and canceled several performances, including shows in Cleveland and Cincinnati. Rod Stewart, now 81, is taking 4 weeks to recover before returning to the stage. So most of those shows are just postponed, not canceled yet. So we hope and wish Rod Stewart the best. All right, more great classic rock coming up. The band Free, and we're going to get the Let Out.
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